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0: 92.3 The Fox, your story of the hour, El Paso. A death row inmate who believes he has already died three times and been resurrected has been deemed too mentally ill to be executed. Yikes. This man, he killed a police officer 25 years ago. So he was supposed to be executed. And the judge said, nope, he's too crazy to be killed. Really? Yeah. I mean, we knew that from the beginning, but he's not going to be executed after all. 92.3 The Fox.
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0: Queen on 92.3 The Fox. Man, I don't know what I would do if I were to find this in my home in the middle of the night. A Florida woman who thought an intruder was trying to break into her home investigated the ruckus and all the noise that was going on and found it was two alligators fighting. They were fighting. What in the world? I would just walk away and be like, I'm going to let y'all handle it. You all go ahead, fight it out. I'm out of this fight. Thank you very much. 92.3 The Fox.
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6: Juan Coral for Noticias El Paso this Friday afternoon, bringing you the most recent news from El Paso, Ciudad Juarez, and Las Cruces. El Paso County is advising residents that El Paso Water and ZTEX Construction will begin work on the Montana Vista Wastewater Collection System Phase 2 project beginning today. As part of the project construction work, Greg Drive from Crag Street to Desert Meadows Drive will be closed beginning Monday, May 11th. EP Water will be making improvements to the water system that may impact water pressure for some Northeast El Paso customers on Monday, May 11th, beginning at approximately 6:30 a.m. until 6:30 p.m. This scheduled work may result in reduced water pressure from Mesquite Hills and future land residents. A complete disruption of water service is not expected. Happening in Juarez, a man riding his motorcycle died Saturday morning after being struck by the driver of a 2006 Ford Focus who fled the scene at the idle Juarez Industrial Park. The driver possibly fled to El Paso with license plate SYY5118. For more details on these stories, visit us on social media and follow us on Facebook at El Paso Yap. Be sure to catch us at 5 and 10, your most watched local newscast on the borderline.
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92.3 The Fox. That's it. That is it for me. I am out of here. Coming up, it's some more of your favorite classic rock hits. Have yourself a great Mother's Day weekend. Don't forget about your mamas. 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
6: Juan Coral for Noticias El Paso this Friday afternoon, bringing you the most recent news from El Paso, Ciudad Juarez, and Las Cruces. El Paso County is advising residents that El Paso Water and ZTEX Construction will begin work on the Montana Vista Wastewater Collection System Phase 2 project beginning today. As part of the project construction work, Greg Drive from Cragg Street to Desert Meadows Drive will be closed beginning Monday, May 11. EP Water will be making improvements to the water system that may impact water pressure for some Northeast El Paso customers on Monday, May 11, beginning at approximately 6:30 a.m. until 6:30 p.m. This scheduled work may result in reduced water pressure from Mesquite Hills and future land residents. A complete disruption of water service is not expected. Happening in Juarez, a man riding his motorcycle died Saturday morning after being struck by the driver of a 2006 Ford Focus who fled the scene at the idle Juarez Industrial Park. The driver possibly fled to El Paso with license plate SYY5118. For more details on these stories, visit us on social media and follow us on Facebook at El Paso Ya. Be sure to catch us at 5 and 10, your most watched local newscast on the borderline.
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0: my mom especially a happy Mother's Day, and also happy Mother's Day to all the moms. Happy Mother's Day and have a great day. It's your day.
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6: Juan Corral for Noticias El Paso this Friday afternoon, bringing you the most recent news from El Paso, Ciudad Juarez, and Las Cruces. El Paso County is advising residents that El Paso Water and ZTEX Construction will begin work on the Montana Vista Wastewater Collection System Phase 2 project beginning today. As part of the project construction work, Greg Drive from Cragg Street to Desert Meadows Drive will be closed beginning Monday, May 11th. EP Water will be making improvements to the water system that may impact water pressure for some Northeast El Paso customers on Monday, May 11th, beginning at approximately 6:30 a.m. until 6:30 p.m. This scheduled work may result in reduced water pressure from Mesquite Hills and future land residents. A complete disruption of water service is not expected. Happening in Juarez, a man riding his motorcycle died Saturday morning after being struck by the driver of a 2006 Ford Focus who fled the scene at the idle Juarez Industrial Park. The driver possibly fled to El Paso with license plate SYY5118. For more details on these stories, visit us on social media and follow us on Facebook at El Paso Ya. Be sure to catch us at 5 and 10, your most watched local newscast in the borderline.
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0: Hey, what's up? It's Rock and Roll James inviting every classic rock fan out there to tune in to me every morning. There's more rocking and less yapping. That's what I do. I play plenty of music and I do a little bit of talking. And it's right here every single morning from 6 a.m. to 10 a.m. on 92.3 The Fox.
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6: Juan Corral for Noticias El Paso this Friday afternoon, bringing you the most recent news from El Paso, Ciudad Juarez, and Las Cruces. El Paso County is advising residents that El Paso Water and ZTEX Construction will begin work on the Montana Vista Wastewater Collection System Phase 2 project beginning today. As part of the project construction work, Greg Drive from Cragg Street to Desert Meadows Drive will be closed beginning Monday, May 11th. EP Water will be making improvements to the water system that may impact water pressure for some Northeast El Paso customers on Monday, May 11th, beginning at approximately 6:30 a.m. until 6:30 p.m. This scheduled work may result in reduced water pressure from Mesquite Hills and future land residents. A complete disruption of water service is not expected. Happening in Juarez, a man riding his motorcycle died Saturday morning after being struck by the driver of a 2006 Ford Focus who fled the scene at the idle Juarez Industrial Park. The driver possibly fled to El Paso with license plate SYY5118. For more details on these stories, visit us on social media and follow us on Facebook at El Paso Ya. Be sure to catch us at 5 and 10, your most watched local newscast on the borderline.
7: Honey, we received a notice from the Central Appraisal District.
8: What is it?
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8: Is there anything we can do?
7: Yes, we can file a protest by May 15th or within 30 days from the date on this notice.
9: The El Paso Central Appraisal District has mailed notices of value to property owners to inform them of changes to their property value, changes to the market value or special appraised value placed on their property, estimated taxes, exemptions granted, and other important legal information. Please read the notice carefully. If there are any errors or if you do not agree with the change in your property's value, you should file a protest with the El Paso Central Appraisal District by May 15th or within 30 days from the date on your appraisal notice. The El Paso Central Appraisal District has staff prepared to assist you. For more information, call 915-780-2131.
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0: Why settle for one when you can have two? I'm Roxy, and I'm doubling down on your favorite music. Every Thursday at 4 p.m., we're hitting the airwaves with the Fox Happy Hour. 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

0: 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I might get that off.
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0: Hello, everyone. It's Mike Guerrero, and I want to wish my mom especially a happy Mother's Day, and also happy Mother's Day to all the moms. Happy Mother's Day, and have a great day. It's your day.
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1: Rumors spread around in that Texas town. About the shack outside the game. You know what I'm talking about. 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They got a lot of nice girls.

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0: James El Paso, reminding you I'm on every morning from 6 a.m. to 10 a.m. Monday through Friday. 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

0: Why settle for one when you can have two? I'm Roxy, and I'm doubling down on your favorite music. Every Thursday at 4 p.m., we're hitting the airwaves with the Fox Happy Hour. 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

0: mom especially, a happy Mother's Day. And also, happy Mother's Day to all the moms. Happy Mother's Day and have a great day. It's your day.
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0: 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Your girl Roxy here, and I want you to know I really love to bring you the feel-good stories of the hour. 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
6: Morning, everybody. There's some affiliates that just joined us. How the hell are you? It is May 9th. May the force be with you. Kyle, what was it you were bugging us about?
7: Oh, that yellow car downstairs.
6: What's a yellow car downstairs?
7: It's on the lift. I don't know the exact model.
6: Then why are you asking about it?
7: Well, I was just wondering, because they were down there messing with it yesterday. Oh, I'm a little hot.
6: What's your question?
7: I was just wondering if they got it running. They were screwing with it, and it might need a fuel pump.
6: Could it be a 1970 Charger RT?
7: I believe that is what it is.
6: Okay. So it's running hot, you said?
7: No, my microphone was. My microphone was hot.
6: Okay.
7: It wasn't running at all. I mean, I pulled the intake off of it while they were cranking on it.
6: Yeah?
7: They weren't getting anywhere. And I sprayed some starting fluid in it, and it didn't really... It kind of popped, but then we realized that there wasn't any fuel in the filter.
6: Okay, I don't know. You know a lot more about it than I. I bought it a while back, and I don't. We've got about 2,000 cars, and I don't keep up with the current recon status on all of them. But if you'd like to keep up with it, that could be your job.
8: I've got some insight here for you, Kyle.
6: Okay,
8: I saw a guy yesterday. He was here, and I don't remember precisely, but he said we're lucky it wasn't on the. And I forget what he said at the end of that, but so. We're lucky it wasn't on something.
6: All right.
8: Whatever the deal was.
6: But, Kyle, if you'd like to go over to the Hale Center in Dallas, we're repairing those 800 cars.
8: Yes.
9: Oh, no.
6: I'll give Kit Home Slice some kudos. He's a pretty damn good mechanic. How old is he? 17?
7: 17.
6: Yeah. Grandpa and Dad are badass mechanics, and Junior is a badass mechanic, too.
8: He's got the genes.
6: He's a lot better mechanic than he has a radio personality. All right, thank you, Kyle.
10: Where'd my caddy go? My black Cadillac.
6: It is down at the garage. We're going to use it Monday as a prop on a shoot that we're doing, the F6 Ferrari that everybody's been wondering about.
10: Right.
6: So Monday we're going to be at the track at 9 a.m., we're taking the Newman Ferrari, the Newman box van, the new Ferrari, and another Ferrari. And we've got this whole thing laid out. I mean, here's the treatment of all of the, like, the script.
10: You have a video treatment. Look at you. This is big time, man. Yeah. You guys are on Hollywood.
6: A lot of camera guys, and we're going to produce this release video that everybody's like, what's up with F6? What's up with F6? Sure. Well, you're fixing to find out.
10: Cool.
6: And next Thursday, Supercar Blondie is releasing her video on the F6 that was shot 3 weeks ago. And then Richard and I are going to shoot ours for next Saturday that we'll release. And then we're bringing it to Walnut Springs. This is all like, people that are fans of the show will know this.
10: Yeah.
6: This is not to be put on socials. But it's not that big a deal. But so after the track, then we're going to bring it down to Walnut. And we're going to park it in front of the roadhouse on a day that we're closed. And Richard and I are going to be sitting on bar stools at that bar that's outside.
10: It's like a movie.
6: At sundown.
10: Yeah.
6: And the F6 is going to be sitting in front of us, and we're going to do our bits right there in this tiny town that's empty on a Monday. Sure. Well, it's empty anyway most of the time, but in the car and the sign, while, you know, the new roadhouse sign. And then

0: at the ranch, so all these rooms will be full. And we're going to get up early Tuesday morning and have all the cars rigged with camera gear.
1: Ready to go.
0: And we're going to go shoot driving shots through the hill country Tuesday morning at sunup.
1: Awesome.
0: So...
1: very cool.
0: That's why I said we're not going to do what I talked about today.
1: Makes sense.
0: Because we're going to do all that Monday and Tuesday, and our film crew that doesn't have a lot of experience in that is going to be so much better after that day.
1: Sure.
0: Of doing live driving shots.
1: Driving shots.
0: I figured we'd wait. Unless you want to come out Monday and
1: work.
0: You be the driver of the prop on the caddy.
1: That'd be cool. If I just had a boss that was somewhere like close in the same room with me here.
0: What day do you take off?
1: Fridays.
0: Do you just want to switch?
1: I can't really because Mondays are real busy.
0: Yeah.
2: What time?
0: But this would be Monday evening and then Tuesday morning.
1: Yeah.
0: Think about it.
1: Okay, I'll think about it.
0: Because you would look good in that 53 Cadillac dropped and slammed.
1: So much fun.
0: That's a JD car.
1: I've thought about that all week.
0: Okay.
1: I've been showing people the pictures.
0: Yeah.
2: And it's your car now, too?
1: It's my car.
2: Oh,
1: yeah,
2: really?
1: You like how I did that?
2: I know.
1: It wears my caddy? Yeah.
3: That's quite alluring, man. That's my favorite one since that old Apache truck you had.
0: Mm-hmm. It's pretty cool.
3: Yeah.
0: 800-800-7234, 800-800-RADIO. But we need to come up. We need to come up with some material with it that makes sense besides you just driving. Which looks cool. But we could cut off of that deal and do something on our own while we have all the. It's a lot to set all this up.
1: A lot
0: to set up the sidecar cameras.
1: Yep.
0: When you see cool driving shots, guys, there's cameras
1: everywhere
0: on cars that are strapped to them like a colostomy bag. And they're driving next to the car and in front of the car, and they've got sensors on them and remote controls that change the deal. If you go to Gas Monkey's website and look up Texas Skidmark Full Build and watch the intro shots of that was shot in Utah in the Red Hills.
1: Yep.
0: And you'll see the level of what we're going to do with the F6 on Tuesday morning.
4: Hell yeah, that's how they do that. They strap that camera on there just like a colostomy bag.
0: Have you ever had a colostomy bag?
4: It hangs tight, like it needs to. You get the right POV.
0: We were sitting with my dad at a Mexican restaurant,
1: yeah.
0: And unfortunately, my father had a colostomy bag because he had his gut blew up.
1: Yep.
0: I ain't making fun of nobody because it could happen to anybody.
1: Of course.
0: And so they had to reroute his butthole.
2: God.
0: Because they had to give that part of his
1: body
0: intestine.
1: Arrest. Correct. Don't say that again.
2: Don't say that again.
0: His new
1: you're making Charlie nervous.
0: Exit point was on his stomach. This is medical.
1: Exit
0: this is not
1: point.
0: Sexual. This is damn sure not titillating.
2: It's exit not point. Called that. The medical term's not that.
0: Okay, his sphincter. So we were sitting at the Mexican restaurant.
1: Okay.
0: My buddy and myself and my dad. And my buddy just died laughing. He wouldn't shut up and stop laughing. And I'm like, what's so funny? He's like, I wonder if he's taking a dump right now. That's terrible.
1: Poke him like a 7-year-old.
0: Wait, right.
1: God.
4: I mean, hell.
1: No.
2: That's terrible.
0: Isn't that terrible?
2: Yes.
1: That's pretty bad.
0: That was a bad gig, dude. When that happened to him, I mean, that was not... He's probably imagine. My age.
1: Oh, that... Oh.
0: And what's it called? Not what itis or something... When, like, you get seeds and stuff caught up in your in your intestine.
1: Yeah. Mm.
0: Not encephalitis.
1: Nope.
0: It's called...
1: Hold on.
0: Look it up.
1: I'm trying.
0: You're slow.
2: In the medical terms.
3: Colitis.
2: Colitis?
0: Colitis?
1: Colitis.
0: No, it's not colitis. Anyway, he had it, and he took some powerful... antibiotics shots to knock it out. The doctors gave him, and it burst it.
2: Ooh!
0: So they had to make him a new one, and he had to have that bag.
1: Diverticulitis.
0: That's it. I knew it was itis something.
1: Diverticulitis.
0: Mm. That's what Van Halen named their album in 1979 after.
1: No.
0: Diver down.
2: Diver. They did not.
1: No, that wasn't it.
0: Yeah, it was.
1: No.
0: You didn't know.
1: No, I
0: you
1: didn't know because that's not true.
0: Because Eddie had a colostomy bag.
1: None of this is true.
0: He had diverticulitis.
1: Mm. People come to us for news.
3: And David Lee Roth actually did a little vocal tribute to it.
1: Really?
3: Yeah, when he went,

0: album.
1: Yeah, that's not true either.
2: Yep.
1: No.
0: That famous album was all about Eddie Van Halen's colostomy bag.
3: This part is like him going through it.
0: Yeah.
1: So much.
2: And right then we went, oh, that's when he was taking a dump.
1: Not true. Not true. God.
2: Listen to the words. You can hear it, dude. See, he was fine all his life.
1: Yeah.
2: Yeah. Sure, you could sing. Right. He did do it wrong. See?
3: Yeah.
2: You think I'm kidding?
1: I know you're kidding.
3: I mean, think about
2: listen.
3: It.
2: Listen. What's it? Turn it up. Where all the good times? Because it's no fun having a colostomy bag. He's like, is life over?
1: I never knew this.
2: I'm pooping out of my stomach now.
1: Never knew this. Yeah.
4: Surprisingly, most fans of Van Halen missed the subtext altogether.
1: Right.
4: About David Lee Roth's love song to medical science when he sang about diverticulitis.
2: Name the album after.
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3: Ken in Port St. Lucie, Florida. Are you there?
11: Yes, I'm here. How you doing?
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11: It's a six-cylinder.
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11: It's leather.
3: So it's an EXL. 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
11: Four-door.
3: Okay. What color?
11: It's silver.
3: Average, rough, or clean?
11: It's pretty clean.
3: It is your wife's car, just curious. Okay, so if you sell it, right. What's she going to drive?
11: My wife's car. She doesn't drive. That's the problem.
3: I
11: do all the driving. So
3: is she injured?
11: I'm the only one who ever drives it. Huh?
3: Is she injured?
11: She has cerebral palsy. She doesn't have mental issues, but she has walking issues. Her legs are different lengths. Mm-hmm. She has a really hard time walking, and she had an accident on a cruise ship and hurt her back, and it's a mess. So she doesn't do any driving.
3: Port St. Lucie. I'm sorry, by the way. That's terrible. Now I feel bad. I kind of had a feeling she was injured when you mentioned she didn't drive.
11: Right.
3: What's it take to buy it? What's your number on it?
11: I've looked it up recently. I just looked up, and it's got 12.1 for that with 57,000 miles.
3: Okay, I'm going to give you another 1,000 because of your situation.
11: Oh, I appreciate that.
3: So, 13.1 sold.
11: Wow.
3: Okay.
11: I appreciate that. Holy moly.
3: Thank you. Good luck to you and your wife.
11: Thank you. I do appreciate it.
3: Just go to GiveMeTheVIN.com and load it up and tell them John gave me 13.1 for this car.
11: Hang on 1 second. Okay, write that down.
3: Give me the VIN, like VIN number, VIN.com. I'm sending it to him, Mike.
11: All right, got it.
3: Thank you. Have a good day.
11: I do appreciate that.
3: Yep, we'll get you
11: handled. Yeah, thanks.
3: Mm-hmm. You know, I got a soft spot in my
12: heart. No,
3: I got a soft spot in my heart for those damn cripples. Because I'm one of them. And that's why I can say that.
0: can't tell you. You won't even do a damn. These ASO foot wraps that I wear, I tell them to everybody. I mean, I'm like, dude, do this. It will, like, foot drop and weak ankles and problems like that. Without those foot wraps, I could not walk right at all. I mean, I can't walk right now. I walk pretty good. I can pull it off where people don't know. But without those foot wraps, it makes your feet feel like you went to the trainer before the basketball or football game and they wrapped them with tape. You know that feeling, Mike? Did you ever do it?
1: Oh, yeah, yeah.
0: That's what it feels like. And without that, my
1: all
0: feet,
1: the tape and all that
0: my
1: crap
0: feet would be all over the place. Actually, I went to the SMU trainer when I got hurt. About 2 months after, and I was trying to walk again, and I asked him to wrap my ankles so I could see if I could walk with wrapped ankles. And Cash at Birdwell said, "We use these now." And I put it on. I was like, "Oh my God." So I've had these on for 21 years, and I go through them about every 6 months. Without it, it wouldn't work. ASO foot wraps. If anybody has these problems I'm talking about, you ought to try it. We'll be right back.
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0: The deck is stacked against the child whose pencil breaks, mm-hmm. and then he doesn't feel like getting up to go sharpen it, and so mm-hmm. he just chews his fingernails.
1: Should schools be doing more to reach out to students that don't care about school?
0: Yeah. Absolutely. There are no role models for these students in their textbooks.
2: None.
0: They just read about motivated people like George Washington and Frederick Douglass.
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5: 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Give me the vet!
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7: I got that off the Onion. That is the funniest damn sight. It's not all gold, but there's a lot of gold in there. If you don't subscribe to the Onion, you're missing out.
8: For years and years. You know, they bought InfoWars. Yeah. It's now that. And it's pretty funny.
7: Is it called InfoWars?
8: No, it's called something else. But it's like the Onion bought it.
7: From the court?
8: Look up some clips, dude. Okay. Yeah, it's outrageous.
7: So is Alex, what's his name, off the air?
8: Yeah, for now.
7: We got to have him up here. He's not too far from us. His crazy ass.
9: Oh, that'd be fun. Dude, that'd be
7: What's
9: sure
7: his name,
9: fun.
7: Alex, what?
10: Jones.
9: Jones.
10: He's a nut job.
7: Now, your friend was a producer for him.
10: Yeah.
7: How long did he work for him?
10: Years. Golly, I'd say at least 5 years. He would always tell me stories about how paranoid. They'd walk outside and be looking around to make sure no one's, you know, filming or mm-hmm. Just all these stories of, it was very tinfoil.
7: Did it
10: hat
7: ruin your friends?
10: Stuff.
7: Like, did your friends
10: mentally
7: overall mental makeup
10: yeah,
7: change?
10: Yeah, yeah, yeah. No, he had to get out of that. So,
7: is that the
10: cultish.
7: Old Stoner Bob dude? Was that who? It
10: no,
7: was?
10: Jaron, comedian Jaron.
7: Okay.
10: Now he's selling insurance, I think. Yeah.
7: What happened to Stoner clean. Bob? Stoner
10: Dave is a lawyer.
7: Oh, good.
10: Yeah.
7: What's he charging hour?
10: I don't know, but he's a lawyer in Florida, which is...
7: Florida, of course.
10: Yeah.
7: Is he successful?
10: I mean, I guess.
7: Not all lawyers are successful.
10: I've seen some of his stuff on Insta. It seems like he's doing pretty good, so...
7: Mm-hmm.
10: Yeah. Stoner Dave. From Stoner Dave to a lawyer, yeah.
8: Sure.
7: It's interesting to go to school all that time, and then you've got guys like wholesalers... For instance, and the good ones make more money than doctors and lawyers. That makes no sense.
8: Makes plenty of sense. I mean, it's work too.
7: I know work. Yeah, but to be able to outperform financially a doctor or a lawyer, being a scumbag used car wholesaler.
8: Well,
9: doctors also went to 12 years of school. Mm-hmm. And wholesalers probably didn't. Or did they?
7: No, they didn't. They quit in seventh grade.
9: Okay.
7: But, or were asked to leave.
9: Or. But some could say the school of hard knocks that it takes to be a wholesaler.
7: My mother, poor, pretty Melinda, was sitting on the couch.
9: Yes?
7: Well, I mean, I remember coming home from... on my bicycle, and my kindergarten teacher's badass truck, she had one of those Freedom Package Fords. She had a personality. Anyway, I'm riding up on my bicycle in kindergarten, and there's my teacher's truck in front of my house. And I knew there was a problem.
9: Yeah.
7: Why is my teacher at my house?
9: At my house.
7: And she's in there talking to my mom about my behavior. And she named the paddle John in the classroom.
9: You know you've made it win.
7: Yeah, her name is Miss Cranfield. And... Then I had a teacher named Miss Hellstern, and if you go through my record, and my dad pointed this out, first, second, third, fourth grade,
9: yes,
7: every one of my teachers retired after my year.
9: They were just done. I can't do it anymore.
7: Miss Mosaic quit, Miss Kellogg quit, Miss Pettit quit, and Miss Hellstern. That was the final one. Her name in fourth grade was Hellstern.
9: Hellstern.
7: Mm-hmm.
10: Man, it's amazing you remember their names.
7: Oh, yeah.
9: Weren't you cute?
7: I broke them bitches. Yeah.
9: That's the word I was looking for. Didn't you write the word bitch somewhere and you were accused of...
7: That was sixth grade. I wasn't accused. I was turned in.
9: Okay. I'm just trying to help you.
7: I don't know. At this point, I'm proud of it.
9: Okay. You wrote
7: sixth
9: the word
7: grade.
9: Bitch.
7: Fat girl Bunny Easter went and told... No. Bunny Easter. No, that was in... Bunny Easter was in elementary school at All Saints. In the yearbook, straight out of Compton, Easter Bunny is what it said.
9: Of course.
7: Just like it, Toy Parks. Big old heavyset gal. We didn't make fun of her. We were nice to her, but then I started making fun of her. We got some shoe polish.
9: Shoe polish.
7: And went around the town of Crowley, Texas. And I was into a moment when I was like graffitiing the Vans logo, Vans shoes. Oh, I was a skater back then. So I was riding Vans on the sidewalk and stuff. We spent the night at a buddy's house in town, Chuck Ellis, sixth grade. Snuck out of the house, went around town, crappy little town of Crowley, Texas, with shoe polish, and we're riding stuff on the sidewalks. And I was just always riding Vans. That was just my deal. Sure. But we got to my teacher's driveway, and I wrote, bitch.
9: You have such a... And so
7: Toy Parks turned me in.
9: Yeah, she would. That was her thing.
7: That was her thing.
10: Bless your mom. I put
9: know.
10: Up with
9: Can
10: you.
9: Can you imagine
10: on Mother's
9: this
10: Day,
9: 11
10: by the way.
9: Years
10: yeah.
9: old, 11 or 12, and yeah. he's doing this.
7: My mom...
9: You've lived so many
7: in
9: lives.
7: In first grade, sitting on the couch for the serious conversation in tears... begging me, how can we fix this?
9: Can we
7: because
9: do?
7: You have one more strike, they called me today. If you get sent to the principal's office one more time, you're going to be expelled. And that got my attention when my poor mother was just sitting there crying.
10: Yeah.
7: She's like, what do I do?
9: Were you angry? Were you just rebellious? Or did you not comprehend that this was bad behavior?
7: I think they were a bunch of P words, actually, because what I was really doing was not that heavy.
9: Okay.
7: Speaking up a little bit, I'd get John on the board, check, check, check, right? Three checks, you're going to the principal's office. Just talking a little bit. I mean, the worst thing I ever did was walk up behind Brian Bigley, who was a prick, by the way, and that was not Bigley, Brian.
10: We need to pay the
9: name. Say his real
7: name. No, that wasn't Brian Bigley, Brian something, in fourth grade, mm-hmm. and he was looking in the telescope, and I popped the back of his head.
10: Into the telescope.
7: Yeah, no, that was not cool.
10: That was not cool.
7: I deserved getting in trouble for that. And I'd like to apologize, even though he's a prick, for that moment. But out of everything else,
9: that's it.
7: That was really
10: it. Remember, this is all because his brother was doing this to him, and so he had to take it out on other people.
9: Yes, I guess.
8: Yeah.
9: Transference.
8: So, obviously.
9: Frustration.
10: Yeah.
7: And people would stand me up here and there, and I'd have to, fight.
8: Stand you up one way.
7: Just start mouthing off and like bow up. You know, kids bow up. It's time to bow up. Okay. I was not the toughest guy in school by any chance. I don't know who was, but I mean, I wasn't going to take any crap. But when I got to public school, the fights got better. For sure.
8: Better?
7: Yeah. I mean, because, you know, you got put into gen pop. And
8: that's it.
7: Yeah. And then the stoners with the tight Wranglers and the.
9: Sure.
7: And the
8: chain
7: brush,
8: on the wallet,
7: in the brush in the back pocket at the roller rink deal, and that terrible hairdo, you know, that stoner bob hairdo, where they've got the shoulder length hair and they are always combing it back, and I was kind of a prep, so they would want to take me on.
9: Thank you.
7: And my brother told me, he said, man, with those stoners, you just got to hit them hard. And those smokers, right? You just hit them as hard as you can in the stomach. And they'll sit there and cough up smoke for a minute. And you kick the hell out of them while they're doing that.
9: Jeez.
7: And he was right. John McClintock took his ass out. I was in sixth grade. He was in eighth.
9: I just wonder, did the devil have anything to do with it? I just wonder.
10: Boy, no kidding.
9: Yeah, you just wonder maybe he was helping you along. As he
10: was probably on his shoulder the whole time.
9: You, watched you grow up. Did he think this was funny?
7: But that when I got older and it like the stakes got higher, that behavior changed.
9: Well,
7: I straightened out.
9: You straightened out.
7: Yeah.
9: Sort of.
7: When you're a little kid, nobody's going to hurt each other.
9: Well, that's true.
7: Satan.
8: Yeah.
9: Whoa. Satan's.
10: A little echoey there, Satan.
2: You did a great job there, John.
10: He's possessed there.
2: Excuse me.
9: You all right?
2: Yeah, I've been hanging around in the 15th century for a while.
9: Okay, that's
2: the 1400s to you and me.
9: I got you. Okay. So
2: I just watched a terrible thing.
9: What'd you watch?
2: I can't explain exactly, but it came out of the sky.
9: Okay. What'd you watch?
2: I was watching the Quakers get together and talk about really not enjoying the monarchy in England.
9: Okay.
2: And maybe they'll go to that other country.
9: Gotcha.
7: Satan, are you stoned?
2: And this thing came out of the sky, man.
9: We've lost him.
2: Yeah, and it landed.
9: Okay.
2: Yeah. And little people came out of it.
9: Okay.
8: Okay.
7: All right. Thank you, Satan. Come back when you're not high.
9: I kind of wanted to talk about John's childhood, but never mind.
7: And those pricks at the roller skating rink.
9: Right. That's where we were.
7: The parachute pants and the break dancers.
8: They have it coming.
10: Satan's a little rusty.
8: Those are the days.
7: The break dancers got all the attention.
9: Yeah, they did.
7: They did.
8: Wow, the break. You know, there was one kid named Curtis. Can't remember his last name. And this is like, this is junior high. Kid's a seventh grader, and he's just break dancing like a mug.
7: Like a mug.
8: And we all looked at him
9: No.
7: Oh, the monkey part? Yeah, you're right. I missed that. I'm sorry.
10: Yeah, no.
8: No, he's a white kid.
7: I didn't mean that.
10: No, I know. No, stop. You didn't. It was just bad timing.
7: No, it was just bad timing.
8: He asked me anyway.
7: One of them that I'm talking about, actually, we'll talk about this as soon as we come back. Hang tight. 800-800-7234. We've got to take a music break. Be right back.

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1: 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Wasn't that where you saved the last voice at, the same one? 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
1: 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John in Florida, you got a 24 Maverick with 150,000 miles on it?
3: Yes, sir.
1: Man,
3: I drive.
1: You win the award. Jesus. Do you have back problems?
3: Yeah. What's that?
1: Do you have back problems? I mean, driving 75,000 miles a year?
3: No, I'm a surveyor.
1: Okay.
3: So I'm active. I just drive the fist out of it.
1: I got
3: it made me, I love that truck until it ate a transmission about 1,000 miles ago.
1: Uh-huh.
3: And that transmission cost me $10,000.
1: Is that at a Ford dealership? Is that who did it?
3: Yes.
1: So the learning moment here is never take a mild out truck, surveyor's truck, to a Ford dealership to do the transmission. Take it to a transmission shop that would have done it for $4,500.
3: My daughter's a service director at Greenway Ford, so...
1: They didn't take very good care of you, bud. You got the family...
3: Technically, the transmission is $7,500,
1: mm-hmm.
3: but I'm into $1,500 right now for rental fees.
1: Mm-hmm.
3: And they're still like a week and a half out on the truck.
1: Your truck is worth what you just paid for the transmission.
4: Mm.
3: That's what I was afraid of.
1: So I'll give you $10,000 for it, but I need the paperwork that it's got a new transmission because that's the only way I'm going to get any more, barely any more. Because the next thing to crater is the motor. But I mean, it's cool, you know. But yeah, the learning moment is don't take a mild out anything to the dealership, the brand name dealership, to do the big stuff, transmission, motor. They're just going to kill you. It's not their fault. It's just how it works. And you should have been smarter than that, John.
3: Yeah, I know. But when I took it there and dropped it off, I didn't know I was going to get screwed on the problem is the transmission's like $3,500 and the labor is like $4,000.
1: I understand.
3: Yeah. You live and learn. Yep. Anyhow, I've ordered an F-150. I've ordered a 26 F-150
1: V8
3: because I know they're dependable for 400,000 miles.
1: Here's what I'd do. I'd go up there and at least bitch your way out of $1,000 off the bill. Just shame them into it. Just shame their ass. So listen, you clocked me because my little girl works here, and you knew that I was going to do it because she's here, and you hammered me, and I don't appreciate it, and you need to knock $1,000 off this bill. They'll do it.
3: You're awesome.
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5: Sure.
6: And now, from North America's own land down under, it's time for Sunshine State News with your certified lifeguard, J.D. Ryan.
7: We have video on this. It's kind of fun, actually. Gators, they're still a thing in Florida. Yes, part of the reason my wife, Kim, won't let us move to Florida.
8: Oh.
7: Florida woman investigated what sounded to her like somebody breaking into the house. She just heard a scuffle in the front of the house, maybe things breaking. Turns out it was two alligators fighting in her front door. Here's Kayla Burris talking about the gators fighting it out. Cut number 6 and video.
9: I thought somebody was breaking in because I never thought that the gators were going to enter my porch. Definitely it looked like they were fighting over territory or something. It wasn't like a mating ritual that I had seen because there was blood and it had its hindquarters like in its jaws through the door. It was scary, and I just warned everybody else in the neighborhood, like, watch your kids, watch the dogs, because it was fast.
10: Yeah.
9: And they were powerful.
1: Hide your kids, hide your wife.
8: Dogs.
7: Damn. Get your camera out. Make sure you get it on video. I know they're fighting.
1: Oh, he's in the house?
7: Literally in the house.
4: That would be
1: freaky.
4: Did
1: he eat the dog?
7: No. She's just saying, watch your dog, watch your kids.
4: Where is this in Florida?
7: Florida, this was.
1: Everglades.
7: Doesn't say.
8: Watch your wife and your husband.
7: Actually, there's a lot in the Everglades.
1: Gators are raping people in the project.
7: They are not. Okay, we have video on this one as well. Officers in Tampa pulled a woman over for suspected DUI, and of course they decided to do the field sobriety test. And what did they find? Well, they found a little Heineken and a tall boy in the Happy Meal box. She thought she could hide it. This after she openly admitted to having a few cocktails before in a bowling alley. Mm. Gun number 7.
2: Did you have anything to drink while you were at the bowling alley?
5: I had a Top Chef Margarita Grand Marnier and Patron.
8: Right now you are being placed under arrest for a DUI.
2: Yeah,
8: you ever seen this kind of Happy Meal?
2: I didn't
10: say she had a Heineken or two. Where was that located at?
11: Right here on the floorboard. This is over on its side.
1: Oh, wow.
7: So we have video if you want to go to jcwshow.com and check the video out, too. She's quite drunk.
12: You under arrest, honey.
7: You under arrest. I'll tell you what. And then she lists the things that she's been drinking. Never do that.
1: No.
7: Just say, I might have had a couple. That cops are used to that. That's what you stick with. I might have had a couple.
1: You talking from experience here?
7: Yes. You never list them. Well, it was Grand Marnier. Actually, it was Top Shelf. May have had two. I had a shot. I can't remember what that one was. You're going to jail. Anyway, that was it for Florida News, unless you want one more.
1: Always.
7: Okay. A 50-year-old woman in Florida named Alexa Weber was arrested this week after she's linked to several incidents where people were, how do you say this politely? She was spreading her
1: legs?
7: No, feces on everything from cars to mailboxes and drawing the anger of some of her neighbors. Can you imagine?
1: Was she doing
7: that?
1: It with a Vans logo?
7: I'm not sure. I thought John would appreciate this one. Cut 8.
13: For nearly a week, people who live here in the Spring Oaks neighborhood say several homeowners have discovered what appears to be human feces in their yards and mailboxes. 50-year-old Alexis Weber, seen in this booking photo inside the Seminole County Jail, arrested for criminal mischief.
14: My husband texts me and tells me that his work van is full of feces. I was like, what do you mean? He's like, yeah, there is poop on my van. When I look back through my cameras, guess what? That is she.
15: Like literal crap all over the food pantry. Whoever did this is probably a disgusting person, and I was very shocked.
13: Altamont Springs police say early Tuesday morning, their detective witnessed Weber defecate in the front yard of her own home.
1: Somebody farted. I've got a drunk story from college and an ex-girlfriend that goes along with this, but I'm going to let it go.
7: Why?
1: She passed away.
7: Oh, okay.
16: She did something similar to this.
1: No, I mean, not. It's in this vein. It's in this vein of commentary.
7: People love your stories.
1: It's a good don't drink too much in college story for women.
16: Give it to us.
7: Come on.
16: Well, I think we can get the story right there.
1: She just had a slip on the toilet and then trying to fix it all wasted.
7: Got it.
1: Created quite a scene in the bathroom.
7: Okay.
1: And the next morning we woke up. I was like, man, it stinks in here. What the hell's going on?
7: I think that's funny.
1: And then, so I had to, like, when it cleaned it up, I mean, this isn't something you can call somebody to clean up.
7: No. Every once
1: in a while, you got to do one yourself.
7: Yeah, hazmat team.
1: So I got Vicks Vapor Rub and put it on a bandana.
7: Pretty smart.
1: And put it over my face.
7: Yep.
1: And I wrapped my face with an Ace bandage and then put on ski goggles and rubber gloves.
7: I would give $1,000 to see you.
1: Sergio De La Cruz came over and helped me. Now, that's a friend.
7: How'd you give?
1: That's a friend.
7: That's a real friend.
1: That's a real friend.
16: You called him up and said, hey,
7: here's what's going on. I got an issue.
1: Need a little help. And we gigged him up with the same setup, ski mat, ski goggles, Vicks Vapor Rub
16: That's a good dude right there.
7: Why did you make her clean it up?
1: Because she wasn't answering the phone.
7: Oh, she was already gone. I thought she stayed the night.
1: And my mama just bought me this new comforter from Ralph Lauren.
7: Uh-huh.
1: It was nice.
7: Yes, it was.
1: And then it had to go to the cleaners.
16: Boy, did it.
1: I mean, did it.
7: She was gone.
1: That was when I first got into the bar business. There was a stupid place called Stupid's over at SMU. Yeah. And this guy was suffering. And from lack of business, and I said, I'll make a deal with you. I'll load this place on SMU college night once a week on Thursdays, but here's how we're going to do it. And I made a lot of money.
7: Sure.
1: She drank too much, obviously.
7: Yep.
1: She had an incident. She had a crash. But that was when I opened a bar after that, because I had a couple of, I did about 6 of those, and like I made like $500, and I was in college as a sophomore each night, and I was like, all right, this works, this will get me some money made, because my dad went broke.
7: Right.
1: All right, be right back.
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1: I'm just thinking about those poor video guys, the editors.
2: Why?
1: We didn't shoot this week's video until Thursday. And then we got to Ohio to shoot another video, so we knocked down two in one day. And the idea was to dump all of the footage to Brandon in Arizona. Okay. And he was going to start working on it that afternoon. And we brought a high-speed hotspot with us so that they could dump that huge file to Brandon. He could start editing then and building the story because it's releasing today at noon. And IT Rob forgot to put the extension cord or the power cord into the hotspot. So the Wi-Fi that we had in Ohio at the guy's car barn was junk, and it didn't download
2: Work.
1: So they weren't able to get the material and start working on it until yesterday morning.
2: Oh, God.
1: It's Friday morning.
2: Yeah, that's crazy.
1: And they're going to put together a video, and I bet you anything it's good. Because the last time we did it like that was the Mopar lady down in Houston, that fast turnaround. And it's sitting at 500,000 long-form views, like 40,000 hours of watching.
2: Jeez.
1: These guys are getting good.
3: They're Where really can you see all this?
1: JCWshow.com. Click through the live videos. It is a... We're YouTubers. I didn't mean to be. Well, I kind of... No, that's not true. No. I lied. I did mean to be. But I didn't realize that I didn't realize how much time it was going to take. I didn't realize how expensive it was going to be.
2: Yes.
1: We bring in about $25,000 a month in YouTube money. But it all goes out to production.
2: Sure. Yeah.
1: Like all.
3: Mr. Beast, that's all he does. Everything comes in, he goes straight out.
1: In what he says, now I believe him. To put on the level of
2: broadcast
1: and productions that he puts on.
2: Yeah.
1: And it just kind of turns into a junkie thing. Like if we were bringing in $100,000 a month, I guarantee you we'd be spending $100,000 a month.
2: Yep.
1: I mean, look, I bought some stupid prop cars. I'm doing this thing on Monday with Rollins and asking you to come. I mean,
2: it's going to be huge.
1: But then what? So you bring in more YouTube money and then you spend it more on more people.
2: Yeah.
1: Why?
2: But it turned out,
1: why?
2: At some point, it makes money and it's fun and it sells the brand.
1: One of these days, we're going to make a profit. No. That was Bobo's line 15 years ago when we did that pilot for A&E.
4: Yeah. Someday, this company will make money.
2: We make money. Stop it.
3: That was a great line.
1: 800-800-723-4 800-800-RADIO. Speech impediment, Terrence, real quick, give us a news update.
5: Okay, President Trump said ceasefire in Ukraine-Russia, three-day ceasefire. Okay, and there's a straight-off Hormuz stuff under review. Okay, I can't pronounce that stuff. Well, Pope Leo, he's friends with him, Trump, in a way, I guess. Let's talk. Anyway, the American flags are made in USA. Oh. This called Allegiance. We know what be made in China, one could be made in the USA.
1: There you go.
5: And history is online at all.
1: Thank you, speech impediment, Terrence. Yes. Wonderful.
3: He's got more.
5: Happy Mother's Day, everyone.
1: Happy Mother's Day, everyone. Thank you.
3: The headlines, what were they again?
1: Who knows? But I just looked up while he was talking. Yes, it appears that Trump was directly involved in negotiating the diplomatic ceasefire in Russia-Ukraine. So, I don't know.
2: That'd be
1: Trump
2: great.
1: Trump personally spoke with Putin and Zelensky. He publicly announced the ceasefire himself, took all the credit. Of course, both sides acknowledged USA brokered the involvement in the three-day truce. Yeah, that's cool.
2: Yeah.
1: Gordon Boswell Flour is the best flour company. And if you don't believe me, look on the video board right now. Turley sent them to his wife. Kyle, you did so good earlier. I wonder if you can keep doing good and be on time with your slides.
3: He's like, one second. He's trying to
1: Poor
3: do it.
1: Poor bastard.
3: You did sneak it up on him there. But yes.
1: Hey. I just threw that at Terrence out of left field. That poor bastard's been sitting on hold for 2 hours. And okay. I just picked that phone up and went right to him. And that some bitch delivered.
2: He was ready.
1: Delivered.
2: Yeah.
1: Kyle, speech impediment Terrence produces faster than you do.
2: Jeez.
1: So I want you to go down to Austin and spend a week with him so you can learn timing and enunciation.
3: He says he put his mic on. He said, Hold on.
1: I don't need it. Yeah. Kyle, what are you doing?
6: The only reason these are taking so long is that it's the wrong file type. So I have to convert it, screenshot it, and then crop it.
1: Yeah, but you got it an hour ago.
6: Yeah, I know. I didn't realize it was the wrong file type until now.
1: Okay. So
7: he was doing so well today.
1: What's our learning moment?
6: Try to stick it into Wirecast first.
1: First. There you go. Thanks. 800-800-7200.
7: They're beautiful flowers, by the way. Yes. Gordon Boswell, yes.
2: Gordon Boswell.
1: Good morning, California! How are you doing? Vegas, all of the Arab

0: Packy cab drivers that are tuned in their Ubers right now. We're here for you.
1: Okay.
0: Hey, speaking of, JD.
2: What?
0: You've been on the radio a while.
2: Long time.
0: I've got a new mechanic named Guy something. I forgot his last name. Right. Doesn't matter. Right? Talks a lot.
2: Okay.
0: But he's a good hand.
2: Okay.
0: So I'll put up with the talking.
2: Sure.
0: Because he produces as fast as he talks.
2: All right. Good guy.
0: And do you know what that guy listens to besides us? He said, when I was in middle and I would listen to your podcast all the time.
2: Sure.
0: He has two shows he listens to all the time on replays.
2: Oh, yeah.
0: Us and one other, and he had it on in the shop last Monday, and I was shocked.
2: Please don't tell me.
0: I'm telling you.
2: Seriously?
0: He did not know that you were here with us.
2: Wow.
0: He didn't. He thought you were beamed in from, like, you know, L.A.
2: Somewhere else. Yeah. Of course, Los Angeles, where my other house is.
0: Right. So he listens to Russ Martin show reruns, that whole catalog.
2: Damn.
0: He's sitting out there working on the fire chicken listening to you and Russ Martin.
2: You're walking in going, what, why is Russ Martin in my house?
0: Right, he's dead. Why is he? I thought we finally killed him. And why are you doing this?
2: Why are you doing it? That's bizarre.
0: We didn't
2: dude.
0: Kill him.
2: He didn't know.
3: No, it's true. He hit me up about it.
0: Yeah.
3: Last week, he's like, hey, man, so, like, J.D. Ryan.
0: Seriously.
3: Like he's on your he's on your show. Like he's literally on the show. I said, yeah. He goes, where from? Where's he at? Where's he coming in from?
0: You got an autograph to sign.
3: Coming in from upstairs.
2: Absolutely.
3: He's there bizarre. In the room with us.
2: I just figured this. I mean, that show has been off for. Well, I haven't been on it for since 17 08? Years. Yeah,
0: since 08.
2: No, 09.
0: Okay. Oh, 09. Wow. Missed it by a year.
2: Yeah, missed it by a year. That's. But yeah. Those are some good days, man.
0: Yeah.
2: CBS paid us good money. It's crazy times.
3: He's a big fan.
2: Well, I will absolutely sign an autograph. That was very nice.
0: You're
2: That's got to be weird, though, you walking into your place here and Russ Martin and me talking.
0: It was fine. I mean, you know, I used to listen to you guys when I was doing this. When I was getting set up to do this, I listened to Stern. Mm-hmm. I listened to Rush. I listened to Cowherd. And I listened to you guys. I tried to.
2: You didn't like it?
0: But I didn't like it. I didn't dislike it, but it just didn't grab me the way that the others did.
2: Huh.
0: Now, there are definitely moments that were incredible.
2: Sure.
0: But, yeah, as a long-form listen, it was just so stupid.
2: Very stupid. And a lot of it was inside. You know, he was a genius, and we don't have to go down this road, but he was a genius at making people lean into the radio. He would tell a joke and then stop and turn the mics off to tell the punchline. I mean, there was everything they tell you not to do in radio, he did. And he got away with it, and it worked. We said this a million times. 10 years prior to the Russ Martin show would not have worked. 10 years after would not have worked.
0: Why?
2: Because it's that kind of in-your-face bathroom humor just... It was perfect time. Right now? Are you kidding? Russ Martin on the radio right now?
0: No, it'd be fine.
2: It would not.
0: When he came back, it was fine.
2: Yeah, but it was a different show when he came back. I'm talking about the prime time when we were at CBS.
0: See, I really wasn't listening then.
2: Yeah, okay. From 2000 to 2009, it was a special time. It really was. It was just prime radio, and you can get away with almost anything. Now, you'd be in trouble.
0: Do you remember the Seinfeld clip when his girlfriend went to see his act and she broke up with him?
2: Yep.
0: It's like, well, Jerry, I just can't date a man when I don't respect what they do.
2: I don't get it.
0: And he's like, what do you mean? What changed? She said, I saw your act.
2: You're not funny.
0: It's just silly.
2: Yeah. That's true.
0: Well, I mean, we've got some of that in us.
2: We have a lot of that in us.
0: But it's not as... Why does this work if that wouldn't work?
2: Because, a couple reasons. First of all, you're a businessman. You have something other in your life other than just bathroom humor.
0: Okay.
2: You have a lot of things. You have airplanes.
4: It's more intriguing.
2: Much more intriguing. Much more interesting. You have more tentacles. You have all kinds of things going on. He did not. He was very myopic. It was the same fart jokes over and over and over and over. And the people that loved it absolutely were passionate and are still listening. As example.
0: As example.
4: As God.
2: Still
0: so
2: to
0: do
2: this
0: I,
2: day.
0: Do I need to change our delivery and do more fart jokes?
2: No. I still love fart jokes. I'm sorry. They're still funny every single time.
0: Give
2: you
0: me
2: hate
0: a fart
2: them.
0: Joke.
2: You hate I don't have a fart joke. It's that. It's just, it's that.
0: That's funny?
2: As a punch. Every time.
0: See, that's not funny to me.
2: See, I know. It never has been funny
0: I don't
2: to
0: like
2: you.
0: That.
2: Do you like the Three Stooges?
0: They're fine.
2: Okay.
0: Do they do fart jokes?
2: Yeah. No, but they're that kind of humor. They're that in-your-face splash kind of humor, which is that. Russ had one board, a sound effect board, that was nothing but

0: farts.
1: And that is raw ass talent. And I wish I had that raw talent where I could make fart noises on the radio.
2: You do have a talent.
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1: All right. Be right back.
3: Can't wait.
0: Somebody farted.
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1: Mark in Tennessee, good morning, you're on the air.
2: Hey, John.
1: Hey.
2: I got that right, John?
1: Yep, I'm John. John Clay Wolfie.
2: Yeah, listen, I was listening to your radio station this morning, and, I just reached out of the blue.
1: Here we are.
2: Because I've got a 2000 Mazda Miata in mint condition that I want to get rid of because I'm going to be 69, and to be honest with you, it's getting harder and harder to get into the damn thing.
1: Oh, shit. Has it ever been smoked in?
2: Yeah. No.
1: Do what?
2: No, it's got 5,900 miles on it, a little over.
1: I asked it. Have you ever smoked in it?
2: What? No.
1: Okay, cool. You've just got that big, deep, raspy radio voice, and I didn't know if you were a smoker.
2: Oh. No.
1: I mean, you sound better over the phone than we sound on these processed mics. You've got a voice. Did you do voiceovers or something?
2: No, I don't. I got my dad's voice, I guess.
1: Right.
2: He was kind of always low.
1: Yeah.
2: But
1: you could come to a stand-in for me and sound better than me. Okay.
2: Hey, the handkerchief.
1: A 6,000-mile one.
2: I'm retired.
1: Quick question. Is it a convertible? Yes. Is it a convertible LS or is it a convertible special edition SE?
2: I think it's just an LS.
1: Okay.
2: Yeah. I'm not sure, though, be honest with you. I believe it's an LS. It's a 5-speed. It's got the cloth seats.
1: Yeah,
2: it doesn't have leather.
1: What color?
2: Red.
1: So, how serious are you about selling it? Because I'm serious about buying it. I mean, are you like ready to sell it?
2: I need to sell it because, like I say, it's too hard for my wife and I to get into the thing. Although I drive it occasionally. Obviously, with 5,900 miles, I don't drive it much. It's always been.
1: If I give you a real offer, like a real offer, like trying to buy it way over book offer, are you going to sell it?
2: Off a blue book price?
1: I don't know. I mean, I'm looking at my data, and I'm over that. I'm going to offer you over what I see here in front of me on my screens because I did some research during the break to look this up.
2: Okay.
1: If I make you that offer, are you going to sell it?
2: Depends on the offer, wouldn't it?
1: Okay, well, 15 grand.
2: No, I've already had an offer for that, and I turned that down. So
1: When did you have an offer like that?
2: About 4 years ago.
1: So in the middle of the COVID pricing high, when cars were worth more money, you got offered this. And now that they've adjusted down, I'm doing the same thing, which is 3,000 better than what you had back then if you scale it out, I promise.
2: Well, no. But how do you figure 3,000 better? It's the same price.
1: Because the market changed. The cars, do you remember when COVID was going on in the COVID pricing and all the cars went up considerably?
2: Sure, of course I remember.
1: So 4 years ago, you were in the heat of that. The prices have come down since then.
2: Yeah, but this is a classic car. This isn't, it's a 26-year-old car. Mm. It's in mint condition. It's a race car if you want to use it for that. So, no, I couldn't take that. But thanks for the offer, though. Appreciate it.
1: All right.
2: That's why I called. I was just curious. You know, I don't know how to sell it because I've never sold a
1: I mean, I can have you paid Monday morning. I can have you paid today if you live in Nashville. Or Memphis. No,
2: well,
1: not Memphis.
2: I don't live in Nashville.
1: Huh?
2: Yeah. I don't live in Nashville. I live in White House. But I'll think about it.
1: You've got a way to sell it right now. You're being a hardhead. You're being a little bit of a hardhead. You're being a little bit of a hardhead. I'm just telling you.
2: You guys use that word a lot. I didn't think it could work on the radio.
1: No, I said hardhead. Hardhead. It's an Oklahoma term.
2: Well, yeah, but I think I can do better than that because I've seen cars the same year with 30,000 or 40,000 miles at 20 grand.
1: Where they're asking that. These classic car dealers, they hold on to these cars sometimes for 2 years. So run the ad for 20 grand, take the phone calls for the next 2 years, and then call me back and say, I should have sold it to you when I had a deal right in front of me, because I've wasted $3,000 worth of my time. I know you're retired, so maybe you don't value all that, but I'm giving you a good offer.
2: Yeah. And
1: right,
2: I appreciate that.
1: Thank you, Mark.
2: Yeah.
1: Bye.
2: All
1: right. He doesn't appreciate it.
3: Because he's a hardhead.
1: He's a hardhead. I didn't know you could swear on the radio either. Jesus Christ. Holy hell. Was that swearing?
3: No.
1: What is swearing? We'll swear during the break on the live stream. Just go to jcwshow.com and click live stream if you want to listen to good cuss words.
0: Give me the vent! The John Clay Wolf Show. Hey, the John Clay Wolf Show has what you need.

0: Yes.
1: Okay. And it's a driver quality, or it needs, does it need, I mean, it's not like a concourse show car, but what, just tell me what you got real quick. How much time we got, Mike?
0: It's a driver car. Like I said, I used to do restorations. I had a restoration shop, so
1: you know
0: I
1: the difference. You know the difference.
0: Cars. Yes, sir. And this is a local car show. Drive it around every day if you want. Beautiful runner. I mean, just a beautiful car. Gets attention. Like I said, he owned it when he was 16. His mom sold it. He found it later on in life, bought the car back, and he has recently passed. So now I'm trying to help his wife. You know,
1: does 20 grand buy it?
0: Let me ask her.
1: Okay.
0: I know she came up and offered her 30, and then of course, you know, she's talking with other people. She's like, "Oh, the car's worth 100," and I'm like,
1: "No,
0: it's only worth what she's willing to pay for it." You know.
1: I'll write a check for 20 to 25 today. It just in the 20 to 25 depends on condition. So go ahead and get her, or you do it, handle it, get the pictures, and take a video. Take a video walking around and narrating, and so that we can like be there with you and like pop the hood up. Let's look at the engine compartment. And since you're a former restorer, you know all the stuff. And so we can see what we're talking about. And the tags, the fender tags, the broadcast sheet. It all matters. Hey, we got to go back to air. Hang on. I'll take it air real quick. Hang on. I'm going to redo this. So we're going to replay this. Just act with me. Hang on.
2: Is there anything she does that frustrates you?
3: No.
2: Oh, my God. Yeah. Oh, yeah. Oh, that's not?
4: Keisha?
2: First of all.
4: Keisha, this is a safe space for you to hear, please.
2: Thank you. All right. First of all, she don't season nothing. Okay? I'm not sure if she don't know how to cook, but it's crazy to me that she don't know how to season, and so many people in her family got high blood pressure, albeit a little bit too much. Somebody know how to use spices. Two uncles, both missing legs. Y'all know how to cook.
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1: I was talking to Justin during the break. We'll recap this real quick. Justin's got a 67. Actually, his friend has a 67 GTX, all original. Says it's driver quality. I told him 20 to 25 grand. Justin, are you there?
0: Yes, I'm here.
1: But you believe it is an original 440 car, and the number on the 440 matches the driveline in the broadcast sheet?
0: Yes. That was what the original bill of sale had that he showed me on the car.
1: Okay. So what color is it?
0: Yellow.
1: Most of those were... Does it have a black top?
0: Yes.
1: Okay, so I had a car like this, and it's automatic.
0: Yes, I believe so.
1: Okay, I'll give 20 to 25 grand, but I need go ahead and get the photos, and if you're going to handle this for her, push them in for her or get her to do it. However, and I just need to and walk around it or have her walk around it with a video. Do you have possession of the car? Or does she have it?
0: She has it, but she lives right down the road from me, so I can just go over any time and do what I need to do.
1: You know what I need. You said you were a previous restorer. You know what I'm looking for. So grab the phone, take a video, walk through. Any like blemishes, point them out with your finger and talk about it. And like give me an estimate of repair. You know, it's a $500 dent or this little rust is coming up here. But if you were an auto restorer, you know what I need to look at, right?
0: Oh, exactly. Yeah. We did, John, you've heard of Stutz, right?
1: Yes.
0: Yeah, my boss had 40 Stutz in his collection.
1: There you go. Well, I'll get this thing bought. I can get her paid Monday. But just give me the stuff and pull the title out, get a picture of the title, and let me review it, and we'll try to make a dope deal.
0: Okay, I'm going to load that plus an 05 F430 on there also.
1: F430, Ferrari?
0: Yes. Yeah, he's got one of those also.
1: Oh, yeah. No, we're really good with it, exotics. We know we are the exotic go-to. Okay, good. Perfect. Thank you, sir.
6: Let's do a dope deal, homeboy.
1: All right. 800-800-7234-800-800-RADIO. J.D. Ryan, good morning.
3: Good morning to you, man. Did you guys see the videos that dropped out yesterday with Trump saying, yes, by golly, we do have UFOs. Or, excuse me, you can't call them UFOs anymore. Oh, even though they're still unidentified, they're flying in their objects. You can't call it that because the government spent 50 years calling people that said UFO crazy. So now you got to call them UAPs, Unidentified Anomalous Phenomenon. Oh, dear.
6: That sounds better.
3: What a government word. Anomalous. Anyway, they came out with some videos here, and most of us, of course, just broke on Fox and Friends, cut number one.
7: So as a reporter in D.C., in the past 2 years, I've covered the House committee. Remember, they have a UAP committee headed up by Inna Paulina Luna, as well as Congressman Tim Burchett. And both of those two have really been forthcoming in the media in recent weeks, saying that it's going to be shocking. Luna saying that she's seen things that are not human. But one thing's for sure is that with that committee, particularly with whistleblowers, you've had a number of pilots and Navy captains that have seen things and recorded things, and that's the stuff that they want out.
8: Right. It got Burchett onto Joe Rogan's podcast because he said, oh, that's crazy stuff.
9: And Brian, don't call them UFOs anymore.
8: What do they call?
9: They're UAPs.
8: UAPs. Okay. My bad.
3: Yes.
10: My bad. Oh, my bad.
3: Panelist George Knapp. What do you term?
1: But do UFOs have... They have pronouns then?
3: Yes. Yeah. He, she, them.
1: Panelist
3: George Knapp had a lot to say about the reports from military. Boy, this has been going on for years. Military, airline pilots, they've all seen these things, even in Russia. Cut number 1.2.
11: We're now presenting this to the American people. And I think this latest video from Mr. Burleson is something that should get everyone pause. When you see the three orbs that drop, was that in a defensive posture or is that in an offensive posture? And what capabilities did those orbs have that we, quite frankly, may not have? Mr. Knapp?
12: I'll refer back to Russia. Colonel Sokolov in that Ministry of Defense program said there were 40 incidents where Russian warplanes were sent to intercept UFOs. And they were ordered to fire on them. And for the most part, the UFOs would zip away. Three of the pilots, though, did fire at these things. Those three planes stalled out, crashed. Two of those pilots died. And after that, the Russians changed the standing order. If you see a UFO, leave them alone. No country in the world wants to say and admit that these objects are flying around in our airspace and there's nothing we can do about it. I mean, who wants to say that? The U.S. certainly doesn't.
3: Wow, they're shooting back.
13: Do you believe now, Mike?
6: No.
3: You still don't believe it.
6: It just looks like some stuff flying in the air. Okay, whatever.
3: So the military pilots, airline pilots, they're all making this up.
6: The government now is giving these conspiracy theorists something to, like, they chum on. Like, oh, yeah, see, we're real. We're not fake now.
3: What's it going to take for you to believe this?
6: To see an alien stand right next to
1: me. Why don't they come down and talk to us if they're real?
3: Because they're too smart for that. Oh, my God. Seriously.
6: This is a nice distraction. I forgot about my gas being $4 a gallon.
3: Do you look down at an anthill and want to go down and talk to them? No, you don't. That's how they look at us. In 2025, the House U.S. UFO Hearing Committee put out a video. Actually, this one's kind of weird. The U.S. Reaper drone fired one of the Hellfire missiles. It bounced off. Did you see that video?
13: Yeah.
3: It just literally bounced off. Former Air Force pilot Dylan Borland backed Knapp's conclusion that the question about extraterrestrials actually misses the point. Cut 1.3, Mike.
14: Dylan, knowing you testified to Arrow, are they obfuscating when they claim to have discovered no evidence of extraterrestrial beings, activity, or...
6: Obfuscating?
1: Like ovulating?
6: I don't know.
1: Is obfuscating a word? This is a word I've never heard in my entire life.
3: I believe it is.
1: Obfuscating. So why would he throw that out there to look smart? Just that?
3: Yes.
13: Well, Burchett, he's pretty smart.
1: Obfuscating? I mean, he knows he's going to lose everybody. What the hell does that mean? Go ahead.
14: Technology, and are they lying to the American public?
15: As I said before, it's a manipulation of the public perception. The statement, scientific evidence of extraterrestrials, is a true statement. It is not the truth about what is happening and what we have.
14: Any of y'all like to comment on that further, Mr. Knapp? You're getting edgy.
12: It's splitting hairs. Yeah. No proof that they're extraterrestrials. What would that proof look like? A piece of kryptonite? We could be talking about different forms of non-human intelligence. I think the dominant paradigm is that they come from outer space somewhere else, and they have some way that they can cross those vast distances that we can't even imagine doing. Asking for proof of extraterrestrials might not be the answer at all. It's splitting hairs. You know, we don't know where they're from.
1: Okay, I looked it up while we were listening to that, and it says there is no common English word, obfuscating. It said they probably meant eviscerating.
10: Obfuscate.
1: Obfuscate? What the hell's that?
16: Obfuscate.
10: You never heard that word, huh?
16: No. Obfuscate.
10: We've been saying that out on Alpha Centauri for centuries.
1: Satan from the hood.
6: No.
10: That's not even what you're just Satan. Don't tell me about your little demigod, the religious thing. I just thought I'd pop in the studio, let you know, if you're looking for extraterrestrials,
1: what?
10: Baby, I'm here.
16: You're an extra.
10: I'm here for you.
16: Really?
10: I come all the way from Aunt Ramadan to tell you that we are here, we are real, and sugar, we funky.
16: What are you doing here?
10: We so funky. What you eating over there?
16: It's Cheetos.
10: Feed me, J.D.
16: I'm
10: Ryan.
16: I'm not feeding you anything.
6: Oh, this is the Little Shop of Horrors, dude.
10: Yeah. I like where you going back with for that. That Little Shop of Horrors was brilliant. That was a good move. They should have put me in there.
16: So how long have you guys been here?
10: Well... my name is Obfuscescence.
16: Obfuscate.
10: We've been here a long time. You know what happened?
16: What?
10: Y'all was having all this hooskow back in 1968.
16: Yep.
10: Earth time.
16: I understand.
10: That's year number 3,442.
16: And you're
10: where I come from.
16: Sure.
10: Y'all was all having trouble not getting along. Well, you know what happened?
16: What?
10: McDonald's got very popular. And we paid attention. We had to come see those golden arches. Not to mention Grimace and the Hamburglar. Rabble, rabble, indeed.
16: You came across light years just to be here for McDonald's?
10: Many of my friends that also come from Alpha Centauri had they doubts as well. That's until they came out with the Big Mac, baby. Oh. That was something else. And then we look around, a little thing called Chili's. And then we look around again, and a little thing called Red Lobster.
16: Okay.
10: Which was hard to get used to because those little shrimps look a lot like some of our cousins, where we come from.
16: I understand.
10: But they're not the same. They're not smart like our cousins.
16: No, okay.
10: Mm-hmm. We here, we back, we staying, and we hungry.
1: Thank you.
16: Thank you,
1: Mr. Obfuscate.
10: Feed me. 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
16: 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I mean, cavemen had drawings on the cave walls of UFOs. 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All of it coming up in the John Clay Wolf Show. 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
1: Come as you are. As
3: listen
1: you
3: to those
1: were,
3: vocals.
1: As
3: clear
1: I
3: as a bell. Hey, Robert in Austin, you got your dad's old Subaru Baja Brat? It's got 170 on it?
4: Yes, sir. Yes, sir. Gerald, Texas, sir.
3: And what does it have any... It says it's just okay. What's wrong with it?
4: Oh, it's just a 2003.
3: But, like, does it have body damage? Does it need tires? Are the seats ripped?
4: A little bit. I just sent the pictures on one side. It's got, because that's why we got the Subaru now. You got a little fender bender on it. And he's like 85, too old to drive, and he gave it up.
3: Okay. Kyle, do you have the pictures to put up? No? All right. I think it's 30. Well, I mean, like, what's it going to cost to the body shop to fix the little fender bender?
4: Ooh, I'm not a body man, but I do know metal. 1,000 maybe.
3: I'll give three.
4: I don't know. Like
3: I'll give $3,000
4: you
3: for
4: got
3: it.
4: A body guy.
3: I'll give $3,000 for it. I'd give four grand for it if it didn't have the problem.
4: I tell you what, why don't you look at the pictures? I'll send them again.
3: Okay.
4: Okay? Because I'm really looking for stuff. Because I want to get rid of my Rogue, too. I'll give you the Rogue, but I want a decent price. Cause now, look, I'm not a dealer guy or nothing like that, but I saw on the internet, ooh, blah, blah, blah, they're going for, like, pristine $10,000, $12,000. Now, I kind of want half.
3: Mm-hmm.
4: Because she is a good, it is in good shape.
3: Mm-hmm. Well, I doubt we're going to get there buying a wrecked car.
4: I'm just saying, don't forget, you're getting the Rogue for free.
3: Well, I don't know. I don't know about the Rogue. What do you? So what's the Rogue? Yep.
4: The first car.
3: But you're going to take the transmission. You're going to take the transmission out of it.
4: No, it does. The transmission went out in it.
3: So I'm buying a broke down Rogue that, like, if you go to Pedal or somebody, they're going to offer you $50 for it.
4: No, you can probably
3: dump them again. Hey, I like you. You're funny, but you cussed twice on FCC Airways, and I had to dump it twice. So I got to hang up on you, but
4: hey,
3: you
4: man.
3: Keep listening. Okay.
5: Why do math when you have the John Clay Wolf Show?
3: So we've got an 03 Subaru Brat. That's got a little fender bender from 86-year-old dad. We're excited about the photo, so he says he's seen Immaculate on retail listings for $10,000. 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And we get a Nissan Rogue that needs a transmission. 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
3: 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What you got, Jay?
7: Wild story last night out of Denver. Did you hear this? About 11:20 Denver time. It's almost midnight. A Frontier Airlines plane aborted takeoff because they struck a pedestrian on the runway. The jet was taken off, but doing about 146 miles per hour.
6: No.
7: So they were just getting ready to take off, and this person apparently had scaled the perimeter fence and ran out into the runway. Clearly, probably a suicide attempt. We have some audio actually from the air traffic controllers.
3: Here's the audio.
7: No, that's not it.
8: You broke my microphone, right?
9: Southwest 4345. We're stopping on the runway. We just hit somebody. We have an engine fire.
10: Frontier 4345.
3: Look at the nipples on that newscaster.
10: 5612, just hold your position. Southwest Frontier 4345. I'm going to be rolling the trucks now.
3: Calm those down.
10: Can you the souls on board and fuel remaining?
9: All right, 4345. We have 231 souls on board. We have 21,320 pounds of fuel on board. There was an individual walking across the runway.
11: Just walking.
7: Yeah. So they could.
3: Did it chop his head off?
7: Pretty much, yeah. But
3: I can imagine.
7: Part of the body was ingested into the engine. That's why the engine.
3: That's expensive.
7: That's why the engine had an engine fire, as they just said. So, yeah, part of the body was found on the runway. Part of the body went into the engine.
3: Did it smell like smoked beef jerky?
7: It probably did because they said there was smoke within the cabin, and I'm going to guess that's probably human.
2: So the plane was about to take off.
7: Just about to take on takeoff roll, just about to what we call V1, which is the plane.
8: Now, it's time for Plane Talk with your guy, J.D. Ryan.
7: That's the point of no return. What we call their V speeds, and uh-huh. V1 is velocity 1, and that's the point where you're going to take off no matter what happens. They were right at that point, so they were moving.
3: They cannot stop.
7: Yeah, they were doing 146, which is moving.
3: Committed.
7: When they hit the sky, so he just exploded.
2: So that was a good job by the pilot just
7: to be able to stop
2: down.
7: It at that point. Yeah, because remember, it's dark. So
3: Wait, so they got it stopped?
7: They got it stopped right before V1. They saw that, but I mean, think of it. It's dark. Somebody goes by you out of your side of your vision. You don't even know
3: this
7: what it
3: reminds
7: was.
3: Me of.
7: It happened
3: a
7: once.
3: Rabbit.
7: Okay.
3: Crossing the road.
7: Yep, very much.
3: So what I do when I'm at V1 and there's a rabbit crossing the road.
7: Man, what do you do?
3: And I'm on B4.
7: B4.
3: I aim at it.
7: Why?
3: Because I miss it if I aim at it.
2: True.
3: If I try not to hit it, yep. I hear clunk clunk.
7: Okay.
3: Glung, glung. So they could have done a better job.
7: Stop it. They had a nanosecond to decide.
3: Hey, dude, you hadn't seen the way these rabbits come out of the side view.
7: Anyway, so thanks, John, for your insight. And you're a pilot. You know better than that. Anyway.
3: But if they'd have done it just right.
7: No, they wouldn't have got that.
3: The engine would have hit, knocked his head off, and that's fine. And then he would have gone right between the tricycle gear.
7: No.
3: No?
7: There's no time to do any maneuvering. The plane is doing 140
3: knots. Did
7: you watch
3: Star Wars, dude?
7: Yeah, I saw Star
3: Luke
7: Wars.
3: Luke Skywalker, Yoda, they talked about the Force.
7: What is wrong with you today? You just lost your mind. This happened once again, but this Southwest jet.
3: Can you do a Force? I mean, can you do a Yoda? Are you a Yoda guy?
7: Southwest hit somebody.
3: Or maybe Hispanic Yoda.
7: Austin. when did that happen? 26 years ago, Southwest Airlines hit a human on the runway. So,
11: yeah. Walk on the runway, you should not.
7: Okay, that didn't work out.
11: Stupid.
2: I don't know what that was. But...
3: How do I keep from hitting guys on the runway?
11: Got that from my brother Yoda, did I? Pepsi, do you like? Heck no. Coke only will I drink. Or snort do I. Party on, Wayne.
3: Can you take us out?
11: Party on, John. More for me.
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1: You know, we were talking about your Russ Martin days, JD.
2: Yes, sir.
1: Back when you were a gigolo.
2: Gigolo.
1: And that call-in, or the story about the guy getting run over on... Uh-huh. That committed suicide on the airplane.
2: Last night in Denver.
1: A moment ago.
2: Yes, right in front of a jet.
1: And I had a poor non-PC reaction to it.
2: Yes, you did.
1: I was thinking about your Russ Martin stuff.
2: Oh, the Russ Martin days, yeah.
1: Yeah. And I said I really didn't like y'all's shtick. You did catch me at times. But there was one time that you really caught me that I really thought it was funny.
2: Mm-hmm.
1: And I think when I heard that story, it just started playing in my head. So what they did was, what I remember, is... There was a guy on a bridge in Dallas.
2: Oh, God, yes. I remember this.
1: And don't kill my punchline.
2: I'm not doing it.
1: Okay. And the cops were there, and he's going to kill himself. He's going to jump off the bridge.
2: Correct.
1: So they...
2: Blocking traffic.
1: Destroying, cars are everywhere. But there's still a lot of cars on the bridge.
2: Yeah. And it was a very big intersection in Dallas, so it's causing problems for everybody.
1: And y'all are live reading this, like back when y'all, you know, live radio in the afternoon is a big deal. People were tuned in.
2: Huge ratings. Everybody listened.
1: Right. And y'all were sitting there trying to talk the guy off the bridge, or you're going to do something. So Russ told everybody to roll their windows down and turn the radios all the way up so he could negotiate with the suicide bridge jumper.
2: Correct.
1: He said, okay, everybody get quiet, roll down your windows, crank your radios up so I can talk to this guy. I'm going to play him a song to help him.
2: I'm going to help.
1: And then so everybody got quiet, like now, and then he did this. And I was listening, and I was like, that's funny. That's funny. Now, that's inappropriate.
2: That was very inappropriate, but very funny.
1: Y'all think I'm inappropriate. J.D. Ryan is inappropriate.
2: Inappropriate.
1: Might as well do
2: it. Cops loved us.
1: We got in trouble in San Diego.
2: For what?
1: On a similar situation. There's a great big bridge in San Diego, and people were jumping off of it.
2: Mm-hmm.
1: And something came up, and boy, they called and scolded me. You don't ever talk about that bridge. You don't ever talk about the suicides on San Diego Bridge.
2: They wanted you to talk
1: about it? No.
2: They want you not talk about it.
1: Yeah.
2: Okay.
1: And I wouldn't... I just touched it.
2: Yeah.
1: And it's just... But there was this hyperactive program director in San Diego that just was just all over us.
2: He was looking for something.
1: Yeah.
2: I got you. We had some great moments in the Russ Martin.
3: That's radio on the corporate level, though. That one member of personnel. Everything changed dramatically between us and that station.
1: Here's the deal with corporate radio. It's very simple. They don't want to lose advertisers.
2: Correct.
1: So if you're going to push progressive material that could be offensive to big advertisers, you better do it really good, because your ratings are strong enough that the second that they pull out, that another guy goes right in. It's just like the Howard Stern movie.
2: Yeah.
1: You know, Stereo Smith just canceled. Yeah, well, Best Buy just bought the whole network.
2: Bought the whole thing.
1: So... Anyway, but it's not as serious today as it was, because there's all these damn podcasts.
4: Everybody's got a podcast.
1: Y'all were the podcast.
2: We were the podcast.
1: Back in those days.
2: Before
1: podcasts were podcasts. So it changed the economics of radio.
2: And you didn't have so many people being so upset about the littlest thing. You imagine telling somebody on a bridge suicidal to jump today?
1: Right.
2: You'd have...
1: Well, it could be the best thing that happened to you today, because you'd actually get attention away from the podcast.
2: That's true. You get attention.
4: You get canceled, though.
2: Yeah, you get cancel culture. We didn't have cancel culture. I remember a lady called one day to Russ. Our boss happened to be out of town. And she called and said, I can't believe you're on the radio. I can't believe they let you talk like this. And he goes, let me tell you something, my dear. Can I say the B word?
1: Yeah, no.
2: I can't say that?
1: Nope, just me.
2: Just you? Okay. Anyway.
1: Or you can ride it on my teacher's driveway.
2: He says, let me... Drunk, passed out somewhere, probably maybe played golf, maybe not. So I guess you just picked the wrong week to be a bitch. That was the greatest comeback ever, just to tell somebody to shut up. You can't say that anymore.
1: We need a chalkboard in here. We need to put J.D. Ryan on there. We need to put check marks next to it. And after three check marks, he needs to go see...
2: I got
1: to
2: go sit somewhere.
1: We'll send him to the Roadhouse.
2: You can say the B word.
1: You can say the B word, but you can't say it in class.
2: I said the C word once.
3: Oh, ouch. In class.
1: The C word you cannot say.
2: Mm-mm. You cannot say that, and Mm-mm. I accidentally slipped.
1: Hey, and on last week's video that we put out, yeah. Brandy at the office is wearing a T-shirt that's script writing that says, "Don't be a C word." And out of all, I mean, it's got like 300,000 views and 1,000 comments and all this stuff, and nobody caught it.
3: Nobody caught it.
1: Nobody caught it. Really? She slid one right past home plate. So funny.
2: But you can get away with that on some of these podcasts. That's the other thing, is people that call sometimes to get on the radio with you and say, like that guy did, the F word. They're so used to
1: hearing. You sound like a bunch of third graders talking to their mom.
2: They're so used to hearing it on podcasts because you can get away with it on podcasts. You watch Joe Rogan, they say everything.
1: Right.
2: But you can't say it on broadcast radio.
1: I think it's more fun not being able to say
2: it.
1: It's
2: a lot more fun.
1: And you dance the line.
2: Totally.
1: Because when it's like full frontal versus cleavage.
2: Correct.
1: It's just the cleavage is more fun.
2: It is more fun.
1: So wonder what it looks like.
3: They use bad words on your podcast, but I'll tell you what.
2: What's that?
3: Nobody reads your shirt if you're a pretty girl.
2: Nobody.
5: What? No, it's Brandy.
3: That's right.
2: Oh.
3: What do you call them? Don't tell nobody my name.
2: Okay.
3: Just because I'm here.
2: Yeah.
3: Sorry, you suck at your job.

0: She has been a treat. This is a
1: she's a lovely gal.
2: We love
0: she
2: her.
0: Is our cow boss at Mannheim, and she manages all the auction operations. And she is a tough little coot.
1: Cooter. There you go.
0: Mm-hmm. Uh-huh. She's funny.
1: I can't talk to her anymore, man.
0: Why?
1: Because I get pent up.
0: Oh, sexually frustrated?
1: Pent up. She gives me that Rapunzel feeling.
0: She's not an unattractive lady at all.
1: I know. I want to steal her out of her window someday. And her husband's like 11 feet tall and a killer.
0: Right.
1: Killer. So let's not do that, okay? Hey, if you really think about this, Bobo, you probably wouldn't even be thinking about this. Stupid. Sorry you suck at your job.
0: 800-800-7234, 800-800-RADIO. Next week in Walnut Springs, Texas, there is the Texas Rattlesnake Bike Rally, which I started last year, and then we had an internal breakup on the management of it. Our big rally that I'm promoting is next October. Harley is promoting at Law Tigers. That's going to be the big one.
3: WalnutSpringsRally.com, yep, October 22nd.
0: But this weekend coming up, there is a smaller rally. So if you're out and the weather is supposed to be absolutely perfect. So if you're a biker dude or there'll be a party going on in Walnut Springs next Saturday. There was something else. Oh, Strokers in Dallas.
4: Annual Spring Fling.
0: If you don't want to make the drive all the way out here, you can go to
4: Strokers in Dallas. It's a Friday, Saturday, and Sunday. 3 days, bikes, babes, beer, and live music.
1: Yeah.
4: Rick Fairless custom bike show all day long on Saturday. Great bands, music, fun.
1: And that's going to be an awesome deal.
3: That's this weekend or next weekend?
1: Next weekend.
4: Next weekend.
3: Well, a lot of things going on.
4: May 15th, 16th, and 17th.
3: Cool.
0: Rick was a little perturbed about the other dude stealing our date, because our date for our rally was supposed to be this weekend, and he got that booked with the city, and they thought that he was with us.
3: Hmm.
0: So Rick is like, you know what? I'm going to have my own party that day. If he wants to steal my date, I'll have my own party. So there'll be two parties going on. But the big party is next October.
1: Yeah.
3: 22nd, Walnut Springs Rally. Yeah. There's like a bunch of sponsors.
4: Huge sponsors. All the right people, Armadillo, Harley-Davidson's really up there, Law Tigers.
0: They've got the Armadillo Harley-Davidson thing is Waco, but when they do, Harley does a sponsorship, they have to use the dealership brand that is in the area of primary responsibility.
4: Oh, okay.
0: And that is Waco.
4: Oh, gotcha.
3: Okay, that makes sense.
4: 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That's going to be fun. 830 Customs in Kerrville. Who else? 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
0: And Gas Monkey.
4: Gas Monkey and everybody else.
3: Amy the Viz.
4: That's in October, by the way.
0: Yep.
3: That's
0: and then
3: crazy.
0: Monday, we're going to do that video shooting out here for the F6 Ferrari.
3: Yeah.
0: That's going to be the heaviest video day I've ever had. We've got this whole script lined up. We're starting at the track. We've got other cars, storylines, all kinds of. There's probably going to be 6 film guys. I'm going to feel like I'm on a movie set.
4: Yeah, movie set.
0: Yeah, we're going to do this one right. But Rollins and them, I mean, they've done this for a long time.
4: Long time.
0: They know what they're doing.
4: Yeah. Have you done the thing yet where you put the car on the trailer and talk back and forth so you're driving but you're not really driving?
0: I don't.
4: That's Hollywood.
0: I don't think we've done that
4: yet.
3: Yeah, it might happen.
4: It's coming.
0: I don't know. I'm just along for the ride, man. Yeah. I was really happy when he said, let's do this scene in Walnut Springs in front of the Roadhouse. What do you think? I said, I think that's a great idea.
4: Great idea.
0: I'm wondering, what do you want from me? This is scary. We're not doing any gas monkey? There's got to be a hook.
4: You got to be a hook.
0: Nah, you'll be fine. He's like, you've got enough places out there to house everybody. We've got 1, 2, 3, 4, so 8 places in town, 2 here. We've got about...
4: Got plenty of room.
0: God, between the new house and my house, we probably have 16 rooms. 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
1: Ray in Pomona, California, 2015, so 11-year-old Mustang GT, 5.0 manual, 24,000 miles. Is it a premium or is it regular?
2: It says premium on the original title cover that I have for it, the pricing cover.
1: Okay.
2: But I've been told that it's just regular.
1: Is it leather or cloth?
2: Maybe it was a misprint or something. Cloth. Recaro seats.
1: Like, what about the window sticker? That's what would say it.
2: Well, that's what the window sticker does says. The window sticker, I have the original window sticker. It says premium. But
1: okay.
2: The two places I went said, no, it's not.
1: But how did they determine that?
2: They said the VIN number says it. I said, well, I have it's the original window sticker because my wife inherited it from her father. So I'm like, he had everything in order, and it says premium right here. And they're like, yeah, it's not. So I was like, okay, let me call
1: what
2: somebody
1: color?
2: Else that knows better than I.
1: What color?
2: White.
1: What color interior? Just gray or black?
2: Black. All black.
1: Average rough or clean? It's got great miles. Does it look like it?
2: Clean. Yes.
1: Does 25 grand buy it?
2: And no, she wants 27 as her lowest, and I don't want to deal with taking it to auction or anything. So I said, let me call this guy and see what he can offer and see if maybe I can, you know, send pictures or whatnot and get it off her hands.
1: I don't need pictures. I'm taking your word for it. If it's a stock car with 24,000 miles, even though it's 11 years old, it must be missing some premium options. 25 grand is, I'm looking at MMR right now, and MMR is 23 grand. And I'm hitting you 2 grand over that. MMR is like the auction averages on those miles?
2: Yeah, I went to a guy who that I know that does auctions, and we saw a couple of the same car, same year, but they had about 30 or 35,000 miles, and it was going for about 30 grand. So
1: no,
2: I was like, oh,
1: what kind of auctions? What kind of auctions?
2: I don't know.
1: Yeah,
2: I don't
1: either, because I live in auctions, and that car doesn't bring 30
2: okay.
1: grand at a
2: okay.
1: real liquid now.
2: 25,
1: I mean, you know, you can bump me a little bit, and if you want to sell it, you want to turn it into money, or you want to keep calling around and running around and talking to people and messing around?
2: Yeah, exactly. No, I want to turn it into money, man.
1: Okay, well, I got 25 grand, real. So bump me a little bit, and I'll tell you if I take it or not.
2: Can't do 26.
1: If I do 26, do I own it?
2: Let me send me the offer through email.
1: Nope. You called into the radio in front of everybody. Here we are. You're putting me on the spot. I'm putting you on the spot. If I give 26, do I own it? Is it yours to sell?
2: No, it's hers. I just thought.
1: Where's she? Call me back with her on the phone. Call me back with her on the phone.
2: Okay. If you stay on the phone, can we just three-way? Can I call her right now?
1: I don't want to. Dude, I'm not into that kinky stuff.
2: You got it.
1: No. I'm fine with a party call. I'd not like to call it three-way with you and your old lady. But I'm going to put you on hold. Pre-K, you got him on four. And when Ray gets the three-way set up with his old lady, we're gonna do it on the air.
3: Wow, three-way coming up next.
1: So hang on, Ray, okay? So get her three-way'd up. 800-800-7234, 800-800-RADIO. 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
1: 3/4 of a tank on that red Suburban yesterday, regular unleaded, $103.
2: Oh my God, regular?
1: Just the cheap stuff.
2: Yeah.
3: You know. Ooh.
2: Hi.
1: $100 bill. Yeah, I guess so. Oh, there's a picture of it. There's a good picture of it, actually. Okay, we've got Ray and Nicole, three-way, on line 4. Ray and Nicole, you there?
4: Yes.
5: Yes, hi.
1: Hi. Sorry to hear about your pops.
5: Oh, thank you. Okay.
1: How old was the fellow that had a 2015 GT? Like, how old was he when he passed?
5: He was 58.
1: All right. Well, he died young. That's how my mom was 58 when she passed. That's how old are you?
5: Yeah, he was young. I am 35.
1: Yep, and I was 32. What is it? A bad thing? My mom got what's it called? Not throat cancer. Hodgkin's lymphoma.
5: Oh no.
1: No, sorry about your loss.
5: That's not good.
1: No. Okay, I offered Ray 25 in the conversation for this 2015 Mustang GT that's he thought was a premium, but it's not. And I said, bump me up a little bit, and I'll try to buy it. And he came back and said, will you do $26,000? And I said, if I do $26,000, do I buy it? And he could not because he had to call you. So I said, get her on the phone. And if you really want to sell it, let's. So I'm asking you, if I do $26,000, do I own it?
5: Can you do $26,500?
1: I can do $25,500.
6: Oh, no.
5: Oh, I'll put on $26,000.
1: So I own it at $26,000?
5: Yes.
1: Where do y'all live? Sell that bitch. Where do y'all live?
7: We live out in Pomona.
1: Pomona. How far is that from Anaheim?
7: Not too far.
1: Okay. Run it over to Anaheim, run it over to our Anaheim office. I'll have somebody contact you at givemethevin.com, and we can we'll pay you Monday morning.
6: Can do it today.
1: Hell, we can do it today, actually. Mm-hmm. Yeah, we've got a person there. I mean, and y'all are 2 hours behind Texas. If you want to do it today, we can do it today also. Do you have the title?
5: Yes.
1: Do you have the papers? What are they called?
6: Death certificates.
1: Death certificate or airship papers?
5: Did you say death certificate?
7: What? She transferred it into her name.
1: Oh, okay. So then that's it.
5: I was like, it's under my name.
1: Then that's perfect. Easier. Okay. Yeah, so we will... they'll be contacting you. Go ahead and take a picture of the front and back of the title, a picture of your driver's license, a couple of pictures of the car and the VIN number, and they'll get it set up, and they can get the check cut. It'll be sitting there waiting on you. You show up, bada bing, bada boom, you're in and out.
7: Awesome, okay. Man. Thank you.
1: Thanks, guys.
5: Thank you.
2: Uh-huh. Yeah, good deal.
1: And you can do that yourself at givemethevin.com. We work fast is what we do.
6: First three-way to be completed there, John?
1: First three-way. So, all right, done at 26 Anaheim office. Okay. Have y'all seen Melania?
6: No.
2: Yes.
1: The Netflix show.
2: Oh, the movie?
1: And I'm so dumb. This is how dumb I am. So when it starts, it's a story about Melania's life.
2: Correct.
1: And when it starts, it's playing the Rolling Stones' Monkey Man. Hmm. And then the next music is Michael Jackson, Billie Jean. Mm-hmm. I'm like, my God almighty, what did they pay for the music rights? For? I mean, to put that in movies,
2: sure.
1: That's high dollar.
2: Yep.
1: And then I'm watching this. I'm like, man, this actress is really on. I mean, she sounds like her, looks like her. And I'm going along for it. I'm like, that really, I mean, that is the best rendition of Melania. How long did they look to find
2: you
1: this
2: did
1: actress?
2: Not.
1: I really did because I've never really seen her talk without her sunglasses on.
2: That's true.
1: And it's her. So she's portraying herself.
2: It's a documentary.
3: It's a documentary.
1: Yeah, well, it's a self-made documentary.
2: Correct.
1: Funded by Donald Trump, obviously, and told the Rolling Stones to shut up. We're going to use your music and the Michael Jackson estate also.
3: It's an Amazon thing, right?
2: Amazon. Yeah, they paid for it.
3: Bezos paid for that.
2: Bezos.
3: Was it good?
1: It's fine. It's good. Whatever. The cool part is when she said, yeah, I'm heading over to do an inauguration again. For the second time. Yeah, it's fine.
2: Love little dicks.
1: It's a chick flick, really.
2: It
1: don't
2: is.
1: You think?
2: Absolutely.
1: I got about 15 minutes. I was like, it's a chick flick. And I passed it off to my wife. It was like, I loved it.
2: It's her life.
3: Oh, this is sad.
1: What?
3: You hate when your your favorite people. I don't know about favorite people, but what, you know, famous people you know. John Travolta was hospitalized with a reputedly a serious disease. It turns out it was just Saturday Night Fever.
0: Yeah.
3: And they assure everyone that he's staying alive. Apparently he had chills that were multiplying.
0: It's been going around a long time. Why? Bob just found it.
3: Give it up in a bow.
0: This is something that is in the news that's real, though.
3: What?
0: Cyber attack shut down universities. You know, a lot of these universities and colleges use these platforms to give people grades and give people all kinds of information. Hackers broke into this one. And it's let's see, Canvas, a popular cloud-based digital hub for classrooms. Right here at graduation time, when the universities are trying to get people out of class, they've broke in and they're holding it hostage.
3: No.
0: Yes, they are indeed. What are you saying? They're like, you know what I'm talking about.
6: Well, because my son, I was like, hey, how's your grades? I can't tell you them all right now because it's under cyber attack.
1: I'm my like, daughter, what? Too?
6: Yeah, I was like,
0: seriously?
6: Okay.
0: Huh.
6: I'm like, well, so what about people that are graduating? Well, I don't know. I was like, well, are they going to find out? Because there's probably pretty important. So
3: okay, did you think he was scamming you at first?
6: Well, I can't. Okay, so
3: I know how you think, kind of.
0: Yeah,
6: I wanted to check, but I'm not allowed to check, even though I'm paying $30,000 a semester.
3: That's true. That's true. Actually,
0: You can't check.
6: No,
0: you're the parent.
6: It doesn't matter.
0: You wrote the check.
6: I know.
0: They won't let you check the grades.
1: Hey, you know what? This is a perfect place to set up an incogni read for the scammers.
6: This would be great for it, yes. Because if they had incogni, then they wouldn't have to worry about this. And as a parent, I would know what my kids' grades would be right now.
0: Dude, that's crazy.
1: So that incogni company that we're promoting is a robocall and spam and hack company. And if you go to jcwshow.com and click the incogni link, they will give you a 60% discount because you're coming through us. And we all have it. And our robocalls, our spam calls, our spam emails, all that crap has been cut down to nothing.
0: Yep. I get a report once a week.
6: Yeah, I got John's report right now. You have 415 sent that are scheduled. You have
0: drop off.
6: 372 it's in progress, 415 that's been sent to get fixed. So
0: that's
6: a pretty good percentage. That's a lot, though,
0: it's
6: too.
1: I was getting blown the F up by robocalls and fakers. And do you want a credit line? Do you want this? Do you want that? Do you want this? It's just a lot of work. Hey, Brandon is on the phone from, he's in Phoenix. Brandon, you there?
8: Yep.
1: Okay. Brandon worked for Richard for a long time at Gas Monkey.
0: Okay.
1: And he burned out, and now and then he moved to Arizona. He did 5 years worth of video work for Gas Monkey.
0: Gotcha.
1: They're all friends, by the way.
0: Good.
1: And he burned out. He came with us for, I don't know, a month or two. And he's like, dude, this is the same thing I was doing. I'm burned out. So he quit nicely, gave 2 weeks notice, trained Braden on his way out the door. Braden's done exceptional.
0: Cool.
1: It's all worked. Brandon went to work for this EV company out in Arizona, and as you know, the EV market is not good, so he's back helping us. And
0: awesome.
1: Am I burning you out again?
8: No.
1: No?
8: I mean, this week I was worried, very worried, because got the shoot done on Thursday.
1: Right.
8: But very, very straightforward in this video. I think people are going to really love. It's really funny and kind of
1: wacky. Like,
8: in the video, you tell the people, hey, it's Thursday, and we're flying out to Meade, Oklahoma to try to buy some cars, and it's real time, it's real, there's no fake drama,
1: it's real.
8: And people are going to really like the main car that you bought that you didn't know you bought.
1: The limo. Yeah, and make sure you clip out what I paid for it.
6: Yeah.
8: Oh, yeah.
1: Okay. Did you catch the drama, or was it worth putting in the video of the airplane problems before we took off?
8: So we had that, like, edited, and we decided to leave it out just the way it, like, flowed.
1: Mm-hmm.
8: It flows really, really good now because it's very – I feel like the last couple of videos, it's just truthfully we've had a lot of drama happen of the foreclosure house, the hail, and, like, this one's a – really good lighthearted car buy is really funny because I don't know the guy's name the seller, but y'all two were just bouncing off each other half the time. I had no idea what he's saying. He sounded like the coach at a water boy,
1: right?
8: Like, wore overalls.
1: Yep. That's right.
8: But
1: Did you get the part in the back of the...
8: It's a really, really good video.
1: Did you get the part where we, like, had the Indians versus the Pilgrims and come together at Thanksgiving at Sonic?
8: Yeah.
1: Good.
8: Yeah.
1: I was thinking about that when I was doing
8: it. I don't know how that driver backed that limo up into Sonic, but that was very, very impressive.
1: So, is it already loaded, or are y'all still polishing it up? Because it goes up in 10 minutes, or 15 minutes, or 20 minutes.
8: Yeah. It's exported. It's processing and everything right now. It's really good video. Like, it's a lot less quote unquote polished than other videos, just because obviously we had
1: no time,
8: 36 hours to get it done.
1: Right.
8: I would say it's very polished for YouTube, which is really good. And I think it's a really, really good video. It flows really good. The cars are beautiful in it.
1: Okay. There's a lot of shtick. We had a lot of back and forth, which was fun. So, have you been to bed yet?
8: Yeah, I slept for about 6 hours yesterday, which was nice.
1: Okay, so I was afraid y'all were going to have to pull an all-nighter.
8: No, I mean, this one, it was so straightforward. I think I got the entire like car part of buying the cars laid out and edited in about 2 hours. And then it was kind of just polishing, like, B-roll here and make it better here kind of thing.
1: Oh,
8: and
1: speaking of burnout, I need to ask something of you. I need you to grab an airplane ticket tomorrow evening and come to Dallas. Can you do that? Because we have a big shoot on Monday at the track with the F6, and then we're all coming to Walnut Springs, and Richard and I are going to do our part with the F6 in front of the Roadhouse and at twilight or sundown. And then we're all going to stay out here. We're going to get up the next morning early and go shoot the driving shots through the hill country with a couple of cars, kind of like what y'all did with the skid mark through the hills in Arizona. And I think it'd be good if you were here. And you said you'd like to come here anyway for a week. And we already have that next thing that we did for Ohio, and y'all could work on that. Or I'm not sure, but is your schedule available to travel tomorrow?
8: I need to check. My mom and stepdad are still here till Monday morning, but I can check with them and see if they want to honestly change their flight to tomorrow, and I just get on the flight they're on.
1: But they're going to Houston.
8: No, they're going to Dallas. My mom lives in Dallas now.
1: All right.
8: In Frisco.
1: All right. Well, and talk to Singe, and he can kind of give you the deal. I have the whole treatment here. It's all planned out. It's pretty heavy. It's kind of like what y'all did with Skidmark, and I'd love to see you.
8: Yeah, that'd be sweet. All right, I'm excited for that.
1: Well, I'm excited to see this video. It comes up in 10 minutes on jcwshow.com. 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And it's good to have you back, bud. I'm going to burn you out. 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We'll be back with another segment of the John Clay Wolf Show right after this.

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10: You were just, man, it was nothing but fielding phone, car phone calls, and you just letting them know who they just called. So if they called and said the wrong thing, you let them know. It was you, Strip Club DJ. I don't think you had any other hosts. And
11: Strip Club DJ.
10: Yeah, man, back then, John was letting people know, you call me. Here's what you're about to get.
11: Well, it's been a fun ride, dude. 20 years of this stuff. Sounds like you've been on board for a long time. It started in a tiny town in Texas, and then Houston was our first major market affiliate, I believe. Mm-hmm. Dallas and you. Was Houston before Dallas?
12: Yes.
13: Yeah.
11: Yes.
13: Yeah.
11: That's
12: yes,
11: right.
12: It was.
11: Well, man, I'm glad that... do you like the show better now or back then?
10: Back then.
11: Why?
10: Well, you were raw, you were unfiltered. I get it, you're syndicated now. Mm-hmm. I listen every Saturday. It's just changed, you know. You are a full blown radio show. You're a Saturday morning radio show. It's
11: I got you.
10: Less of how it began. I'm pretty sure you know what I'm saying. You
11: yeah.
10: know, like,
11: well, I just got my ass chewed out so much never. I got my ass chewed out every Monday by program directors all over the country and threatened with death, and I just got tired of it. I mean, like the Houston guy, I got him fired. Dave on the ESPN stick, he's gone. That some bitch lives in Nebraska now doing radio.
12: Some bad guy.
11: Dave is gone.
10: That right there that came out.
11: Thank you for calling. We're going to do Backtracks.
13: Yeah.
11: Rolling Stones. If you're a Rolling Stones head, start calling in. 800-800-7234-800-800-RADIO. Eddie Martini, if you heard that call. It's exactly what we're talking about.
12: Right.
11: It's exactly what we're talking about. I conformed for you people. You people. What's that guy's name? John Zellner up in New York?
12: Yeah.
11: Listen to that call. Mm-hmm. Thank you. Thank you.
13: It can be done.
12: Very much.
11: Yeah. Backtracks, Rolling Stones, cut one. And he's a black guy. The caller.
12: Who? The caller, not Mick.
13: Okay.
12: Not Mick Jagger.
13: Okay, here, let's play.
11: You're not
13: going to
11: ask me how I know?
12: Let's try again. How do you know?
11: Just whatever. Go ahead. I'm just telling you, I know.
13: Okay.
11: Cut one. He's here, by the way. He was laughing.
14: Yeah, it was hard.
11: I mean, black people like me.
12: Beautiful man.
15: Of course they do.
13: Lord.
15: And whites. And women.
11: I think the black guys like me more than the white guys.
15: Why?
11: Because I'm down, dog.
15: You are down, dog.
13: Down, dog.
15: You sure are. Downward facing, dog.
13: That's not how you down, dog.
15: I'm down, dog.
11: What's this stupid-ass song we're listening to?
13: I don't know. Let's
16: we're doing something called Backtracks, where we take an artist and take their music and we play cuts of their songs backwards.
11: I got a black soul, Bobo.
16: And the first person who can correctly identify these two Rolling Stones songs by their title,
15: get
16: prizes. I got, check this out, double vinyl LP of the Rolling Stones' last recorded album with Charlie Watts. Lonesome and Blue. It's beautiful. It's purple blue with the big lips on the front.
15: Okay. Yeah. Big lips.
16: We just heard track number one. Here comes track number two.
11: These are tough.
16: You should know that one.
11: I'm a Stones head, and these are tough. Cut
16: well,
11: two
16: they got to be tough because that's a big prize.
11: Man. Right. Cut two. I think I've got it. I'm going to write down. I do not know these answers. And cut one.
16: You know why we're doing it, love?
13: Keith Richards.
16: We're doing Rolling Stones back tracks today because this was on this day in 2006.
11: What happened?
16: In the year of our Queen, God rest. Mm-hmm. Rolling Stones guitarist Keith Richards, well, that's me.
11: That's you, right? You're reading about yourself.
16: Was released from hospital in New Zealand at All Right after suffering a mild concussion when I fell out of a coconut tree while on holiday in Fiji.
13: What were you doing in a tree?
16: Oh, so I thought, right, you have the mescaline.
15: Mescaline.
16: They don't have it in New Zealand, right? But no. I brought some with me from Arizona.
15: Not a good idea.
16: And we decided to eat it, Charlie and me.
11: Okay.
16: And got stoned out of our minds. And I looked at the tree and thought it was a lizard. And he was going to eat my coconut, so I went for it and bonk, there it was.
15: Fell out of the tree.
16: Here comes track number one again. Do you know what it is?
11: What?
16: I don't either. No, here comes track number two.
11: Okay. 800-800-723-4800-800-RADIO is the call in on that, so we'll let y'all load up, and I am going to grab this. Oh, did I lose him? There was a guy wanting to ask me about an old car. All right. Jonathan, California, you want to buy a 1973 Mustang Mach 1 351 Cobra Jet. It needs a paint job, interior gauges. Is $17,000 a good price to pay? Well, during the break, are you there, Jonathan?
0: I'm here, sir.
11: Like, I'm looking at one for sale on eBay this moment for $18,000 that is painted, and it needs an interior, and it's already built. So take the paint job. Are you going to do any of this work yourself, or are you going to send it out to be done?
0: Well, I have a couple buddies that worked on another Mustang for me, and they were going to go ahead and help me out with it.
11: Do they work for free?
0: No, they don't.
11: Okay, so you're going to pay somebody to do this. And your friendship with your buddies at the end of this will not be what it is today because you will not like what they charge you. Just telling you that up front.
0: Yes.
11: So let's go 10 and 10. So 10,000 paint, 10,000 interior gauges. And so you're at 38,000. So have you looked around for a finished one for 30? What you can buy a finished one for? Because I think you can buy a finished one for 40.
0: Oh, yeah. Yeah, I've actually seen nice ones that I like for about $24, $25.
11: I got to go. I'm sorry. We ran out of time. Go get them. Are we out? We're off, right?
13: We have 20 seconds right now.
11: Wild Horses and Jumpin' Jack Flash, Bobbo, is what John picked. Is that right?
16: Incorrect.
11: Okay, John, I'm sorry. I was trying to help you.
1: Thank you.
11: Crab says, you there, Crab? Far away eyes and satisfaction?
16: Right on number one.
11: Oh, wow, Crab. Right on number one. Okay.
16: Wow, that's a hard
11: John one. In Kansas City, what's your hit?
2: Girl with the Broadway Eyes and Get Happy, Keith Richards song.
16: Incorrect on two.
13: Five.
11: All right, we got a boogie. Remember, go to the YouTube channel right now. West Coast, hang on. You got another hour. Vegas, California, KLOS, good morning. And the YouTube video goes up in a minute at John Clay Wolf. Or just go to jcwshow.com. And we will do this again. We'll start this next week and finish this backtrack since we missed it.
7: 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Listener discretion is advised.
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5: with the world's biggest son of a bitch,
4: and Satan, the Prince of Darkness, and now your host, John Clay Wolf.
6: Morning, everybody. There's some affiliates that just joined us. How the hell are you? It is May 9th. May the force be with you. Kyle, what was it you were bugging us about?
7: Oh, that yellow car downstairs.
6: What's a yellow car downstairs?
7: It's on the lift. I don't know the exact model.
6: Then why are you asking about it?
7: Well, I was just wondering, because they were down there messing with it yesterday. Going a little hot.
6: What's your question?
7: I was just wondering if they got it running. They were screwing with it. And it might need a fuel pump.
6: Could it be a 1970 Charger RT?
7: I believe that is what it is.
6: Okay. So it's running hot, you said?
7: No, my microphone was. My microphone was hot.
6: Okay.
7: It wasn't running at all. I mean, I pulled the intake off of it while they were cranking on it.
6: So
7: they
6: yeah.
7: weren't getting anywhere. And I sprayed some starting fluid in it, and it didn't really. It kind of popped, but then we realized that there wasn't any fuel in the filter.
6: Okay, I don't know. You know a lot more about it than I. I bought it a while back, and I don't. We've got about 2,000 cars, and I don't keep up with the current recon status on all of them. But if you'd like to keep up with it, that could be your job.
8: I've got some insight here for you, Kyle.
6: Okay.
8: I saw a guy yesterday. He was here. And I don't remember precisely, but he said we're lucky it wasn't on the. And I forget what he said at the end of that, but so. We're lucky it wasn't on something.
6: All right.
8: Whatever the deal was.
6: But, Kyle, if you'd like to go over to the Hale Center in Dallas, we're repairing those 800 cars.
8: Yes.
9: Oh, no.
6: I'll give Kid Home Slice some kudos. He's a pretty damn good mechanic. How old
8: yeah.
6: is he? 17?
8: Oh, yeah.
7: 17.
6: Yeah. Grandpa and Dad are badass mechanics, and Junior is a badass mechanic, too.
8: He's got the genes.
6: He's a lot better mechanic than he is a radio personality. All right, thank you, Kyle.
10: Where'd my caddy go? My black Cadillac.
6: It is down at the garage. We're going to use it Monday as a prop on a shoot that we're doing, the F6 Ferrari that everybody's been wondering about.
10: Right.
6: So Monday we're going to be at the track at 9 a.m., we're taking the Newman Ferrari, the Newman box van, the new Ferrari, and another Ferrari. And we've got this whole thing laid out. I mean, here's the treatment of all of the, like, the script.
10: You have a video treatment.
6: Look yeah.
10: at you.
6: Yeah,
10: this is wow. big time, man. Yeah. You guys are on Hollywood.
6: A lot of camera guys, and we're going to produce this release video that everybody's like, what's up with the F6? What's up with the F6? Sure. We're fixing to find out.
10: Cool.
6: And next Thursday, Supercar Blondie is releasing her video on the F6 that was shot 3 weeks ago. And then Richard and I are going to shoot ours for next Saturday that will release. And then we're bringing it to Walnut Springs. This is all like, people that are fans of the show will sure. know this.
10: Yeah.
6: This is not to be put on socials. But it's not that big a deal. But so after the track, then we're going to bring it down to Walnut. And we're going to park it in front of the roadhouse on a day that we're closed. And Richard and I are going to be sitting on bar stools at that bar that's outside.
10: It's like a movie.
6: At sundown.
10: Yeah.
6: And the F6 is going to be sitting in front of us, and we're going to do our bits right there in this tiny town that's empty on a Monday. Sure. Well, it's empty anyway most of the time. But in the car and the sign, the new roadhouse sign. And then we're all going to come out here. I think there's like 12 people, and they're all going to sleep out here Monday at the ranch. So all these rooms will be full. And we're going to get up early Tuesday morning and have all the cars rigged with camera gear.
10: Ready to go.
6: And we're going to go shoot driving shots through the hill country Tuesday morning at sunup.
10: Awesome.
6: So
10: very cool.
6: That's why I said we're not going to do what I talked about today.
10: Makes sense.
6: Because we're going to do all that Monday and Tuesday. And our film crew that doesn't have a lot of experience in that is going to be so much better after that day.
10: Sure.
6: Of doing live driving shots.
10: Driving shots.
6: I figured we'd wait. Unless you want to come out Monday and
10: work.
6: You be the driver of the prop on the caddy.
10: That'd be cool. If I just had a boss that was somewhere like close in the same room with me here.
6: What day do you take off?
10: Fridays.
6: Do you just want to switch?
10: I can't really because Mondays are real busy.
6: Yeah.
0: What
10: for
0: time,
10: buying
0: what
10: cars.
0: Time
6: but this would be Monday evening and then Tuesday morning.
10: Yeah.
6: Think about it.
10: Okay, I'll think about it.
6: Because you would look good in that 53 Cadillac that's dropped and slammed.
10: So much fun.
6: That's a JD car.
10: I've thought about that all week.
6: Okay.
10: I've been showing people the pictures.
6: Yeah.
0: And it's your car now, too?
10: It's my car.
0: Oh,
10: yeah,
0: really?
10: You like how I did that?
0: I know.
10: It wears my caddy. Yeah.
8: That's it's quite alluring, man. That's my favorite one since that old Apache truck you had.
6: Mm-hmm. It's pretty cool.
8: Yeah.
6: 800-800-7234, 800-800-RADIO. But we need to come up. We need to come up with some material with it that makes sense besides you just driving, which looks cool. But we could cut off of that deal and do something on our own while we have all the. It's a lot to set all this up.
10: A lot
6: to set up the sidecar cameras.
10: Yep.
6: The

0: that again.
1: Don't say that again.
2: His new...
3: You're making Turley nervous.
2: His new exit point was on his stomach. This is medical. Exit this is not point. Sexual. This is damn sure not titillating.
1: It's not point. Called that. The medical term's not that.
2: Okay, his sphincter. So we were sitting at the Mexican restaurant. My buddy and myself and my dad. And my buddy just died laughing. He wouldn't shut up and stop laughing. And I'm like, what's so funny? He's like, I wonder if he's taking a dump right now. That's terrible.
0: Spoken like a 7-year-old.
2: Wait. Right.
0: God.
3: I mean, hell.
0: No.
1: That's terrible.
2: Isn't that terrible?
1: Yes.
0: That's pretty bad.
2: That was a bad gig, dude. When that happened to him, I mean, that was not... He's probably my age. What's it called? Itis or something. When like you get seeds and stuff caught up in your in your intestine.
0: Yeah.
2: Mm. Not encephalitis.
0: Nope.
2: It's called look it up.
0: I'm trying.
2: You're slow.
1: In the medical terms.
3: Colitis.
1: Colitis?
2: Colitis?
3: Colitis.
2: No, it's not colitis. Anyway, he had it, and he took some powerful antibiotics shots to knock it out. The doctors gave him, and it burst it.
1: Ooh.
2: So they had to make him a new one. And he had to have that bag.
3: Diverticulitis.
2: That's it. I knew it was itis something.
3: Diverticulitis.
2: Mm. And that's what Van Halen named their album in 1979 after. No. Diver down.
1: No, they did not.
3: No, that wasn't
2: it. Yeah, it was.
3: No.
2: You didn't know.
3: No, I didn't know because that's not true.
2: Because Eddie had a colostomy bag.
3: None of this is true.
2: He had diverticulitis.
0: Mm. People come to us for news.
4: And David Lee Roth actually did a little vocal tribute to it.
0: Really?
4: Yeah, when he went, ow!
0: Yeah, that's not true either.
5: Yep.
0: No.
2: That famous album was all about... No. Eddie Van Halen's colostomy bag.
1: This part is like him going through it.
2: Woo, yeah.
1: Woo, woo.
5: So nice. And right then we went, oh, that's what he was taking a dump.
0: Not true.
3: Boy, God.
2: Just listen to the words. You can hear it, dude. See, he was fine all his life.
0: Yeah.
2: Yeah. Sure he could sing. Right. He did do it wrong. See?
1: Yeah.
2: You think I'm kidding?
0: I know you're kidding.
1: I mean, think about
2: listen.
1: It.
2: Listen, what's it? Turn it up.
6: Where all the good times?
2: Because it's no fun having a colostomy bag. He's like, is life over?
0: I never knew this.
2: I'm pooping out of my stomach now.
0: Never knew this.
4: Yeah. Surprisingly, most fans of Van Halen missed the subtext altogether.
0: Right.
4: About David Lee Roth's love song to medical science when he sang about diverticulitis.
2: Name the album after.
4: On the Diver Down album. Known to the boys in the band as the diverticulitis down button.
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0: Port St. Lucie, Florida. Are you there?
1: Yes, I'm here. How you doing?
0: Good, good. 17 Honda Accord, V6 or four-cylinder?
1: It's a six-cylinder.
0: Is it leather or cloth?
1: It's leather.
0: So it's an EXL. Is it a two-door or a four-door?
1: Four-door.
0: Okay. What color?
1: It's silver.
0: Average, rough, or clean?
1: It's pretty clean.
0: It is your wife's car, just curious. Okay, so if you sell it, right. What's she going to drive?
1: My wife's car. She doesn't drive. That's the problem.
0: I
1: do all the driving. So
0: is she injured?
1: I'm the only one who ever drives it. Huh?
0: Is she injured?
1: She has cerebral palsy. She doesn't have mental issues, but she has walking issues. Her legs are different lengths. Mm-hmm. So she has a really hard time walking, and she had an accident on a cruise ship and hurt her back, and it's a mess. So she doesn't do any driving.
0: Port St. Lucie. I'm sorry, by the way. That's terrible. Now I feel bad. I kind of had a feeling she was injured when you mentioned she didn't drive.
1: Right.
0: What's it take to buy it? What's your number on it?
1: Yeah, I've looked it up recently. I just looked up, and it's got 12.1 for that with 57,000 miles.
0: Okay, I'm going to give you another 1,000 because of your situation.
1: Oh, I appreciate that.
0: So, 13.1 sold.
1: Wow.
0: Okay.
1: I appreciate that. Holy moly.
0: Thank you. Good luck to you and your wife.
1: Thank you. I do appreciate it.
0: Just go to givemethevin.com and load it up and tell them John gave me 13.1 for this car.
1: Hang on. Write that down.
0: Give me the VIN, like VIN number, VIN.com. I'm sending it to him, Mike.
1: All right. Got it.
0: Thank you. Have a good day.
1: I do appreciate that.
0: Yep. We'll get you handled.
1: Yeah, thanks.
0: Mm-hmm. You know, I got a soft spot.
2: No kidding.
0: I got a soft spot in my heart for those damn cripples. Because I'm one of them. And that's why I can say that. I can't tell you. You want me to do a damn... These ASO foot wraps that I wear, I tell them to everybody. I mean, I'm like, dude, do this. It will, like, foot drop and weak ankles and problems like that. Without those foot wraps, I could not walk right at all. I mean, I can't walk right now. I walk pretty good. I can pull it off where people don't know. But without those foot wraps, it makes your feet feel like you went to the trainer before the basketball or football game and they wrapped them with tape. You know that feeling, Mike? Did you ever do it?
2: Oh, yeah, yeah.
0: That's what it feels like. And without that,
2: my
0: feet would be all over the place. Actually, I went to the SMU trainer when I got hurt about 2 months after, and I was trying to walk again. And I asked him to wrap my ankles so I could see if I could walk with wrapped ankles. And Cash at Birdwell said, "We use these now." And I put it on. I was like, oh, my God. So I've had these on for 21 years, and I go through them about every 6 months. Without it, it wouldn't work. ASO foot wraps. If anybody has these problems I'm talking about, you ought to try it. We'll be right back.
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0: The deck is stacked against the child whose pencil breaks, mm-hmm. and then he doesn't feel like getting up to go sharpen it, and so mm-hmm. he just chews his fingernails.
1: Should schools be doing more to reach out to students that don't care about school?
0: Absolutely. There are no role models for these students in their textbooks.
2: None.
0: They just read about motivated people like George Washington and Frederick Douglass.
3: What about all the historical figures who didn't give a f*** about anything?
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7: I got that off the Onion. That is the funniest damn sight. It's not all gold, but there's a lot of gold in there. If you don't subscribe to the Onion, you're missing out.
8: For years and years. You know, they bought InfoWars.
9: Yep.
7: Just a rack, on, like from bankruptcy?
8: Yeah. It's now that. And it's pretty funny.
7: Is it called InfoWars?
8: No, it's called something else. But it's like the Onion bought it.
7: From the court?
8: Look up some clips, dude.
7: Okay.
8: Yeah, it's outrageous.
7: So is Alex, what's his name, off the air?
8: Yeah. For now.
7: We ought to have him up here. He's not too far from us. His crazy ass.
9: Oh, that'd be fun. Dude, that'd be
7: What's
9: serious
7: his name,
9: fun.
7: Alex? What?
10: Jones.
9: Jones.
10: He's a nut job.
7: Now, your friend was a producer for him.
10: Yeah.
7: How long did he work for him?
10: Years. Golly, I'd say at least 5 years. He would always tell me stories about how paranoid they'd walk outside and be looking around to make sure no one's, you know, filming or mm-hmm. if there's, I mean, just all these stories of, it was very tinfoil.
7: Did it ruin your friend's,
10: stuff.
7: Like, did your friend's
10: mentally,
7: overall mental makeup
10: yeah,
7: change?
10: Yeah, yeah, yeah. No, he had to get out of that, so.
7: Is that the
10: cultish.
7: Old Stoner Bob dude? Was that who it
10: no,
7: was?
10: No, Jaron. Comedian Jaron.
7: Okay.
10: Now he's selling insurance, I think. Yeah.
7: What happened to Stoner Bob? Stoner
10: Dave is a lawyer.
7: Oh, good.
10: Yeah.
7: What's he charging now?
10: I don't know, but he's a lawyer in Florida, which
7: Florida,
10: is
7: Florida, of course.
10: Yeah.
7: Is he successful?
10: I mean, I guess.
7: Not all lawyers are successful.
10: I've seen some of his stuff on Insta. It seems like he's doing pretty good. So.
7: Mm-hmm.
10: Yeah. Stoner Dave. From Stoner Dave to a lawyer. Yeah.
8: Sure.
7: It's interesting to go to school all that time, and then you've got guys like wholesalers, for instance, and the good ones make more money than doctors and lawyers. That makes no sense.
8: It makes plenty of sense. I mean, it's work, too.
7: Work, yeah, but to be able to outperform financially a doctor or a lawyer, being a scumbag used car wholesaler?
8: Well,
9: doctors also went to, 12 years of school, and wholesalers probably didn't. Or did they?
7: No, they didn't. They quit in seventh grade.
9: Okay.
7: But, or were asked to leave.
9: Or... But some could say the school of hard knocks that it takes to be a wholesaler.
7: My mother, poor, pretty Melinda, was sitting on the couch.
9: Yes.
7: Well, I mean, I remember coming home from on my bicycle in my kindergarten teacher's badass truck. She had one of those Freedom Package Fords. She had a personality. Anyway, I'm riding up on my bicycle in kindergarten, and there's my teacher's truck in front of my house. And I knew there was a problem.
9: Yeah.
7: Like,
9: yeah.
7: Why is my teacher at my house?
9: At my house.
7: And she's in there talking to my mom about my behavior. And she named the paddle John in the classroom.
9: You know you've made it win.
7: Yeah, her name is Miss Cranfield. And then I had a teacher named Miss Hellstern. And if you go through my record, and my dad pointed this out, first, second, third, fourth grade.
9: Yes.
7: Every one of my teachers retired after my year.
9: They were just done. I can't do it anymore.
7: Miss Mosaic quit. Miss Kellogg quit. Miss Pettit quit, and Miss Hellstern. That was the final one. Her name in fourth grade was Hellstern.
9: Mm-hmm.
10: Man, it's amazing you remember their names.
7: Oh, yeah.
9: Weren't you accused?
7: I broke them bitches. Yeah.
9: That's the word I was looking for. Didn't you write the word bitch somewhere, and you were accused of...
7: That was sixth grade. I wasn't accused. I was turned in.
9: Okay, I'm just trying to help you.
7: I don't know. At this point, I'm proud of it.
9: Okay. You wrote
7: sixth
9: the word
7: grade,
9: bitch.
7: Fat girl Bunny Easter went and told... No, Bunny Easter. No, that was in... Bunny Easter was in elementary school at All Saints. In the yearbook, straight out of Compton, Easter Bunny is what it said.
9: Of course.
7: Just like it, Toy Parks. Big old heavyset gal. We didn't make fun of her. We were nice to her, but then I started making fun of her.
9: Of course.
7: So, yeah, we got some... One night we got some shoe polish.
9: Shoe polish.
7: And went around the town of Crowley, Texas. And I was into a moment when I was like graffitiing the Vans logo, Vans shoes. Oh, I was a skater back then. So I was riding Vans on the sidewalk and stuff. We spent the night at a buddy's house in town, Chuck Ellis, sixth grade. Snuck out of the house, went around town, crappy little town of Crowley, Texas, with shoe polish, and we're riding stuff on the sidewalks. And I was just always riding Vans. That was just my deal. Sure. But we got to my teacher's driveway, and I wrote, bitch.
9: You have such a...
7: And so Toy Parks turned me in.
9: Yeah, she would. That was her thing.
7: That was her thing.
10: Bless your mom.
7: Mom,
9: you've lived so many lives.
7: In first grade, sitting on the couch for the serious conversation in tears, begging me, how can we fix this?
9: What can we do?
7: You have one more strike, they called me today. If you get sent to the principal's office one more time, you're going to be expelled. And that got my attention when my poor mother was just sitting there crying.
10: Yeah.
7: She's like, well, what do I do?
9: Were you angry? Were you just rebellious? Or did you not comprehend that this was bad behavior?
7: I think they were a bunch of P words, actually, because what I was really doing was not that heavy.
9: Okay.
7: Speaking up a little bit, I'd get John on the board, check, check, check, right? Three checks, you're going to the principal's office. Just talking a little bit. I mean, the worst thing I ever did was walk...
10: His real name.
7: That wasn't Brian Bigley, Brian something, in fourth grade, mm-hmm. and he was looking in the telescope, and I popped the back of his head.
10: Into the telescope.
7: Yeah, no, that was not cool.
10: No, that was not cool.
7: That was not cool. I deserved getting in trouble for that. And I'd like to apologize, even though he's a prick, for that moment. But out of everything else,
9: that's it.
7: That was really
10: it. Remember, this is all because his brother was doing this to him, and so he had to take it out on other people.
9: Yes, I guess.
7: Yeah.
9: Transference.
7: Obviously.
10: Yes.
9: Frustration.
10: Yeah.
7: And people would stand me up here and there, and I'd have to, fight.
2: Stand you up one way.
7: Just start mouthing off and like bow up. You know, kids bow up. It's time to bow up. Yeah. I was not the toughest guy in school by any chance. I don't know who was, but I mean, I wasn't going to take any crap. But when I got to public school, the fights got better. For sure.
9: Better?
7: Yeah, I mean, because, you know, you got put into gen pop. And
2: that's it.
7: Yeah. And then the stoners with the tight Wranglers in the
9: sure
7: in the
2: chain
7: brush,
2: on the wallet
7: in the brush in the back pocket at the roller rink deal and that terrible hairdo, you know, that stoner bob hairdo where they've got the shoulder length hair and they are always combing it back, and I was kind of a prep, so they would want to take me on.
9: Thank you.
7: And my brother told me, he said, man, with those stoners, you just got to hit them hard. And those smokers, right? You just hit them as hard as you can in the stomach. And they'll sit there and cough up smoke for a minute. And you kick the hell out of them while they're doing that. Jeez. And he was right. John McClintock took his ass out. I was in sixth grade. He was in eighth.
9: I just wonder, did the devil have anything to do with it? I was just wondering.
10: Boy, no kidding.
9: Yeah, you just wonder maybe he was helping you along.
10: It's probably on his shoulder the whole time.
9: Watched you grow up. Did he think this was funny?
7: But that when I got older and it like the stakes got higher, that behavior changed.
9: But
7: I straightened out.
9: You straightened out.
7: Yeah.
9: Sort of.
7: When you're a little kid, nobody's going to hurt each other.
9: Well, that's true.
7: Satan.
5: Yeah.
9: Whoa. Satan's
10: a little echoey there, Satan. He's possessed there.
5: Excuse me.
9: You all right?
5: Yeah, I've been hanging around in the 15th century for a while.
9: Oh, okay, that's
5: the 1400s to you and me.
9: I got you. Okay. So
5: I just watched a terrible thing.
9: What did you watch?
5: I can't explain exactly, but it came out of this guy.
9: Okay. What did you watch?
5: I was watching the Quakers get together and talk about really not enjoying the monarchy in England.
9: Okay.
5: And maybe they'll go over to that other country.
9: Gotcha.
7: Satan, are you stoned?
5: And this thing came out of the sky, man.
9: We've lost him.
5: Yeah, and it landed.
9: Okay.
5: Yeah. And little people came out of it.
8: Okay.
7: All right. Thank you, Satan. Come back when you're not high.
9: I wanted to talk about John's childhood, but never mind.
7: And those pricks at the roller skating rink.
9: Right. That's where we were.
7: The parachute pants and the breakdancers.
8: They have it coming.
10: Satan's a little rusty.
8: Those are good days.
7: The breakdancers got all the attention.
9: Yeah, they did.
7: They did. Chicks.
8: Wow. The break. You know, there was one kid named Curtis. Can't remember his last name. And this is like... this is junior high.
9: No.
7: Oh, the monkey part? Yeah, you're right. I missed that. I'm sorry.
10: Yeah, no.
8: No, he was a white kid.
7: I didn't mean that.
10: No, I know. No, stop. You didn't. It was just bad timing.
7: No, it was just bad timing.
8: He axed me anyway.

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3: Yes, sir.
1: Man,
3: I drive.
1: You win the award. Jesus. Do you have back problems?
3: Yeah. What's that?
1: Do you have back problems? I mean, driving 75,000 miles a year?
3: No. I'm a surveyor.
1: Okay.
3: So I'm active. I just drive the piss out of it.
1: I got
3: it made me, I love that truck. Until it ate a transmission about 1,000 miles ago.
1: Uh-huh.
3: And that transmission cost me $10,000.
1: Is that at a Ford dealership? Is that who did it?
3: Yes.
1: So the learning moment here is never take a mild out truck, surveyor's truck, to a Ford dealership to do the transmission. Take it to a transmission shop that would have done it for $4,500.
3: My daughter's the service director at Greenway Ford, so...
1: They didn't take very good care of you, bud. You got the family...
3: technically a transmission is $7,500,
1: mm-hmm.
3: but I'm into $1,500 right now for rental fees.
1: Mm-hmm.
3: And they're still like a week and a half out on the truck.
1: Your truck is worth what you just paid for the transmission.
3: That's what I was afraid of.
1: So I'll give you $10,000 for it, but I need the paperwork that it's got a new transmission because that's the only way I'm going to get any more, barely any more. Because the next thing to crater is the motor. But, I mean, it's cool. The learning moment is don't take a mild out anything to the dealership, the brand name dealership, to do the big stuff, transmission, motor. They're just going to kill you. It's not their fault. It's just how it works. And you should have been smarter than that, John.
3: Yeah, I know. But when I took it there and dropped it off, I didn't know I was going to get screwed on the problem is the transmission's like $3,500 and the labor is like $4,000.
1: I understand.
3: You live and learn. Yep. 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
1: 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So listen, you clocked me because my little girl works here, and you knew that I was going to do it because she's here, and you hammered me, and I don't appreciate it, and you need to knock 1,000 off this bill. They'll do it.
3: You're awesome.
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4: Sure.
5: 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Ryan.
6: We have video on this. It's kind of fun, actually. Gators, they're still a thing in Florida. Yes, part of the reason my wife, Kim, won't let us move to Florida.
7: Oh.
6: Florida woman investigated what sounded to her like somebody breaking into the house. She just heard a scuffle in the front of the house, maybe things breaking. Turns out it was two alligators fighting in her front door. Here's Kayla Burris talking about the gators fighting it out. Cut number 6 and video.
8: I thought somebody was breaking in because I never thought that the gators were going to enter my porch. Definitely it looked like they were fighting over territory or something. It wasn't like a mating ritual that I had seen because there was blood and it had its hindquarters like in its jaws through the door. It was scary, and I just warned everybody else in the neighborhood, like, watch your kids, watch the dogs, because it was fast.
9: Yeah.
8: And they were powerful.
1: Hide your kids, hide your wife.
6: Jeez. Get your camera out. Make sure you get the video on video. I know they're fighting.
1: Oh, he's in the house?
6: Literally in the house.
10: That would be
1: Did
10: freaky.
1: He eat the dog?
6: No. She's just saying, watch your dog, watch your kids.
10: Where is this in Florida?
6: This was.
1: Everglades.
6: Doesn't say.
7: Watch your wife and your husband.
6: Actually, there's a lot in the Everglades.
1: They're raping. Gators are raping people in the project.
6: They are not. Okay. We have video on this one as well. Officers in Tampa pulled a woman over for suspected DUI. And, of course, they decided to do the field sobriety test. And what did they find? Well, they found a little Heineken and a tall boy in the Happy Meal box. She thought she could hide it. This after she openly admitted to having a few cocktails before in a bowling alley. Mm. Cut number seven.
4: Did you have anything to drink while you were at the bowling alley?
7: I had a Top Chef Margarita Grand Marnier and Patron.
4: Right now you are being placed under arrest for a DUI.
9: You ever seen this kind of Happy Meal?
11: She did say she had a Heineken or two. Where was that located at?
9: Right here on the floorboard. This was over on its side.
1: Oh, wow.
6: Right. So we have video. If you want to go to jcwshow.com and check the video out, too. She's quite drunk.
12: You under arrest, honey.
6: You under arrest. I tell you what. And then she lists the things that she's been drinking. Never do that.
1: No.
6: Just say, I might have had a couple. Cops are used to that. That's what you stick with. I might have had a couple.
10: You talking from experience here?
6: Yes. You never list them. Well, it was Grand Marnier. Actually, it was Top Shelf. May have had two. I had a shot. I can't remember what that one was. You're going to jail. Anyway, that was it for Florida News, unless you want one more.
1: Always.
6: Okay. A 50-year-old woman in Florida named Alexa Weber was arrested this week after she's linked to several incidents where people were, how do you say this politely? She was spreading her
1: legs?
6: No, feces on everything from cars to mailboxes and drawing the anger of some of her neighbors. Can you imagine?
1: Was she doing it with a Vans logo?
6: I'm not sure. I thought John would appreciate this one. Cut eight.
13: For nearly a week, people who live here in the Spring Oaks neighborhood say several homeowners have discovered what appears to be human feces in their yards and mailboxes. 50-year-old Alexis Weber, seen in this booking photo inside the Seminole County Jail, arrested for criminal mischief.
14: My husband texts me and tells me that his work van is full of feces. I was like, what do you mean? He's like, yeah, there is poop on my van. When I look back through my cameras, guess what? That is she.
15: Like literal crap all over the food pantry. Whoever did this is probably a disgusting person, and I was very shocked.
13: Altamont Springs police say early Tuesday morning, their detective witnessed Weber defecate in the front yard of her own home.
1: Somebody farted. I've got a drunk story from college and an ex-girlfriend that goes along with this, but I'm going to let it go.
6: Why?
1: She passed away.
6: Why still? Okay. That's an interesting.
10: She did something similar to this.
1: No, I mean, not. It's in this vein. It's in this vein of commentary.
6: People love your stories.
1: It's a good don't drink too much in college story for women.
10: Give it to us.
6: Come on.
10: Well, I think we can get the story right there.
1: She just had a slip on the toilet and then trying to fix it all wasted.
6: Got it.
1: Created quite a scene in the bathroom.
6: Okay.
1: And the next morning we woke up, I was like, man, it stinks in here. What the hell's going on?
6: I think that's funny.
1: And then, so I had to, like, when it cleaning up, I mean, this isn't something you can call somebody to clean up.
6: No.
1: Every once in a while, you got to do one yourself.
6: Yeah, hazmat team.
1: So I got Vicks Vapor Rub and put it on a bandana.
6: Pretty smart.
1: And put it over my face.
6: Yep.
1: And I wrapped my face with an ace bandage and then put on ski goggles and rubber gloves.
6: I would give $1,000 to see you.
1: Sergio De La Cruz came over and helped me. Now, that's a friend. That's a friend.
6: That's a real friend.
1: That's a real friend.
10: You called him up and said, hey,
6: here's
1: I got an issue, need a little help. And we gigged him up with the same setup, ski mat, ski goggles, Vicks Vapor Rub
10: That's a good dude right there.
6: Why did you make her clean it up?
1: Because she wouldn't answer the phone.
6: Oh, she was already gone. I thought she stayed the night.
1: And my mama just bought me this new comforter from Ralph Lauren. It was nice.
6: Yes, it was.
1: And then it had to go to the cleaners.
10: Boy, did it.
1: I mean, did it.
6: She was gone.
1: That was when I first got into the bar business. There was a stupid place called Stupid's over at SMU. Literally? And this guy was suffering. And from lack of business, and I said, I'll make a deal with you. I'll load this place on SMU college night once a week on Thursdays, but here's how we're going to do it. And I made a lot of money.
6: Sure.
1: She drank too much, obviously.
6: Yep.
1: She had an incident. She had a crash. But that was when I opened a bar after that, because I had a couple of, I did about six of those, and like I made like $500, and I was in college as a sophomore each night, and I was like, all right, this works, this will get me some money made, because my dad went broke.
12: We've been talking on the show for a while about keeping your information safe from scammers and data brokers using Incogni for some time now. 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

0: Hi, this is Luna with 92.3 The Fox. I want to wish all moms a very happy Mother's Day, especially my mom and my grandma. Mamá, tita, las quiero mucho.
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0: 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It's Mike Guerrero, and I want to wish my mom especially a happy Mother's Day, and also happy Mother's Day to all the moms. Happy Mother's Day, and have a great day. 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

0: Hi, this is Luna with 92.3 The Fox. I want to wish all moms a very happy Mother's Day, especially my mom and my grandma. Mama, tita, las quiero mucho.
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How far off, I sat and wondered. Started humming a song from 1962. 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